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12: Imagine you're struggling with back pain for months. No one can tell you what's wrong. Then you find a doctor.
13: And the words that he said that I wanted to hear was, I can fix you. And, you know, those are magic words. I was in pain, and somebody, a neurosurgeon, said I could fix you.
12: You trust he'll take care of your problem.
14: Nothing but good reports and a list of accolades that were two pages long.
15: When you talk to him, he's engaging. He seems very intelligent. He's witty. He's charming.
16: He'd always talk about, I'm going to be a doctor.
15: But he has this dark side that he likes to keep separate and hidden from everybody else.
12: This is a story about 33 patients who put their trust in a prominent surgeon in Dallas.
17: State your full name for the record.
18: Christopher Daniel Dunch.
12: And wish they hadn't.
19: This friend called me and said, I believe that your doctor is on the news that he has been killing patients.
12: And it's a story about a system that failed to protect them at every possible turn.
20: I'm trying to stop this guy from being let operate anywhere, anytime, any place.
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18: I take the fifth.
21: This was not an operation that was performed. This was attempted murder.

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0: and you. It is the Ben Maller Show. If you missed any of the photo dump, we had a couple of more photos and the video of the Dixter from the big Ohio meet and greet. That was last weekend, I guess now 2 weeks ago, in the Cincinnati/Kentucky area. So if you want to check that out and support the show on social media, you can follow the program. And on Instagram, it's Ben Maller on Fox. That's Ben Maller on Fox. And then on the Facebook page, Ben Maller Show. You can see a little video of Ohio Al and Dick and Dayton performing live to a raucous.
1: Give me a little taste of
0: crowd.
1: That, Dick.
0: They were going crazy. Fun for all ages, from kids all the way up to grown-ups and beyond. So check that out. Again, we'll take more photos this week, and then Maller Meet and Greet continues. It's meet and greet season on Friday. We'll be at the Mighty Squirrel Tap Room after the Red Sox game. And then on Saturday, we'll be hanging out. I'm told by Coop we're going to somewhere called Boland's. I don't know what that is, but apparently it's an Irish bar. So we'll be hanging out there. That'll be on Saturday. It should be a little earlier. The Woo Sox game is very early. So it's in the afternoon, late afternoon. So probably be there around 6:37, something like that. Check it out. All right, back to it we go. And we have the always exciting Who Am I game. This is where we pretend to be somebody else. So we call it the Who Am I game. And so we get to that right now. Detroit's Cade Cunningham, 109 points the last three games. That is tied for the most ever by a player in games 5 through 7 of a series.
2: Who?
0: To overcome a 3-1 deficit. Now, LeBron James did it back in 2016. The Cleveland basketball team taking down the Golden State basketball team. And me, who am I? That is the question.
2: Who?
0: What is the answer? And let's see, does anyone know the answer? Maller Prop Guy says it's Blair in Maine. Yeah, you got to change it up. He's got the clap now. He's got the clap. Big Red, Andy Reid from Scrooge in the Bay Area. Who else do we have? Hoosier Bill liked the song that was just played. He says that's the way to go. Random Ryan in Carolina says the big bad booty daddy Rick Steiner. Boogity, boogity, boogity, boogity, boogity, boogity, boogity. Who else? Mr. Irrigation from deep in the heart of Texas says the playoff vagabond, Kevin Durant. Kevin Durant, the Rockets playoff secret weapon. Yeah, that's some good AI slop right there, Mr. Irrigation. That is absolutely great. Rob going with Bob Lazar as his answer. Yeah, I saw that documentary. It's on Amazon. Pretty good. Pretty good documentary about UFOs and Bob Lazar. He's made a few of them over the years. Just Josh in Cincinnati going with none other than Charles Oakley. There's a good photo of Charles, unless that's actually Marcel in Brooklyn. Ant Edwards, the Ant-Man from Femi, the Uber Eats driver in Minnesota. John Shire, that's Coop. That's Justin's favorite coach. That's Ferg Dog saying that Justin Cincinnati's favorite coach, John Shire. Yes, he said a lot of nice things about John Shire on the mailbag edition of the podcast. King Roy says the Russian bots that watch Blair's videos. A lot of those bots. Alf, the alien alpiner, going with Sam Cassell as his. Well, look at that. There's Alf. There's Adam Silver, Sam Cassell. There's a gray and a green guy. And they're all side by side there. Isn't that nice? Who else do we have? Let's see. Page down. Mr. Nice Guy going with Dan Bilardello as his answer. I don't remember that guy. That's an old baseball player from like the 1980s. Who else do we have? Page down. Let's see. Robbie, the Mariner fan, says Donut Kelly and Shane in Des Moines. Nate the Hammer, one and only Nate the Hammer, saying 1998 Sixth Man of the Year, Tim the Toolman Taylor is the correct answer. Roy McElroy, who is 37 today, from Late Night Drug Tester. Kiki Vandeweghe.
2: Who?
0: From Eek in Roseville, Minnesota. Fun
3: Never
0: fact.
3: Never heard of him.
0: Kiki Vandeweghe follows me for some reason on social media. I don't know why. Actually, I think I did. I met him at a Clipper game years ago. I think he works for the NBA now. If he did up until a couple years ago. Ricky the Dragon Steamboat, from Tortilla Man Tony. Haven't heard from Tortilla Man Tony in a while.
2: Wrong.
0: Page down. Caitlin Clark, unless it's not, from Andy in Lionel Lakes, Minnesota. Mark Davis and the Orange Chicken at P.F. Chang's. Clifford Ray, that was from Ian. Clifford Ray, guessed by Eileen in San Francisco. Michael going with Dr. Feelgood, a.k.a. Whoopie Pie Blair's therapist. Absolutely. And Big Lou, he's on number two. And he's going with Nick 123 Cancun Van Exel. What's staying power for Nick Van Exel? He should get free hotels anytime he goes to Cancun. Seriously. He came up with it. All right, do you have an answer, Lorena?
3: I'm going to go with Pamela Anderson.
0: A fine answer. Unfortunately, that's incorrect. It is Jamal Murray, back with the Nuggets in 2020. Jamal Murray is the answer. He didn't play well for the Nuggets.
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17: Betsy Ann Nagoski, who runs the Canary Records label.
19: A friend of mine said that what he loves is being the guy standing at the edge of the cliff, waving his arms, going, wait, no, let me look at those first before you throw them away. I think there might be some good stuff in there. I think there might be some stories. I don't think we should throw all those away yet.
17: 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A bizarre tale of two infamous New Yorkers.
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21: Montreal Canadiens took Game 7 of their first-round NHL series 2-1 at Tampa Bay, even though the Canadiens finished with 9 shots on goal, the fewest ever in an NHL playoff win. Colorado at home won 9-6 over Minnesota to open a second-round series. In the NBA playoffs, a couple of Game 7s to end the first round. Detroit beat Orlando 116-94. Cade Cunningham, 32 points, 12 assists. And then Cleveland eliminated Toronto 114-102. Cameron Young won by 6 strokes in Miami at Doral. Number one ranked Nelly Korda took the LPGA event in Mexico. Chase Elliott was the NASCAR winner at Texas. In Sunday night baseball, Detroit 7-1 over Texas. Dodgers and Padres each won. Tampa Bay handed the Giants a 6 straight loss with a 10-inning win. Victories for the Mets and Yankees. I'm Steve DeSager.
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Ben only runs with the big dogs. He's king of the hill, ain't number one, top of the heap. Just what the doctor ordered if you can't sleep. All the others try to sound like Ben and act like Ben and talk like Ben, but they're just not Ben. 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
4: It's August 2023, a county government meeting in Pennsylvania's Lehigh Valley. A young woman, early 20s, steps up to the mic to speak.
5: My two-month-old son was happily drinking milk from his bottle when he quickly started choking, turned blue, and went limp. My boyfriend transported our son to the changing table as I grabbed an anti-choking device and my boyfriend began assembling it. Two pumps of the device and my son was conscious, gasping for air and coughing up milk.
4: They all went to the ER to make sure the baby was okay.
5: But upon arriving at Lehigh Valley Hospital, the diagnosis quickly became something so different.
4: One of the doctors had a theory.
5: She stated to my father and mother-in-law that we are young, first-time parents who got frustrated with our baby and violently shook him to make him stop crying. And a confession would only make things easier for us.
4: The parents were told to leave the hospital without their son. And he wouldn't come home for 7 whole months.
5: I'm a postpartum mom dealing with the grief and the trauma of my son being ripped from my arms. And I'm a mom who lost everything in less than 24 hours due to one doctor's misdiagnosis. Enough is enough.
4: And then the next person speaks. And the next one. The stories they tell form a pattern of parents walking into a Lehigh Valley hospital to get help for a child, only to leave without them. And the same doctor's name kept coming up again and again. A pediatrician.
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4: That's what I wanted to know, too. From Serial Productions and the New York Times, I'm Diane Neary. And this is The Preventionist, a story about a doctor and the rise of a powerful field of pediatric medicine.
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7: There's active weather across the central U.S. and things are warming up in the east. Across the plains and Midwest, including Texas, Oklahoma, Kansas, Missouri, and into Iowa, expect scattered showers and thunderstorms. Some could be strong to severe with gusty winds, hail, and heavy rain. Highs will range from the mid-70s to the mid-80s. In the deep south, including Louisiana, Mississippi, Alabama, and Georgia, expect warm, humid, and unsettled weather with temperatures in the mid-80s and periodic thunderstorms. There's a warming trend going on along the East Coast. Look for highs near 80 in the Northeast, into the low 80s in the Mid-Atlantic, and into the mid-80s across the Southeast with a mix of sun and clouds. The desert Southwest stays hot and dry with temperatures topping out in the mid-90s. While California could see a few scattered showers, but mostly sunny as temperatures make it into the upper 60s along the beaches and into the mid-70s inland. And the Pacific Northwest remains somewhat unsettled with clouds and a few light showers, with highs in the mid-60s to near 70 inland. That's your national forecast. I'm Tammy Trujillo.
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0: A bad case of those Mondays. It is I, Bill Miller, and you are locked in on the Ben Maller Show. The Maller Militia feud right around the corner. A reminder that this show is broadcast all night. You probably are not awake all night. Many of you get up early trying to get the jump on the traffic this hour. So if you missed the overnight show, you can correct that by downloading the podcast. It'll be up and running for you shortly after we're done with the live radio show. 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
0: Which means you can eat, you know, eat hour two or hour three, but not hour one and hour four. 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We went extra long today. 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It's available wherever you get your podcasts, and support the show that way. And also the YouTube channel at Ben Maller Show. But wait, there's more. We're coming to Boston on Friday. Big Maller meet and greet, back to back, belly to belly. So don't forget about that as well. More details to come. But the Friday night after the Red Sox game, we will be hanging out. Schmoozing is the word. The word is schmoozing at the Mighty Squirrel Tap Room. And then that's after the Red Sox game. And then on Saturday after the Woo Sox game, we'll be at Boland's Irish Bar and Patio in Worcester. Probably around 7 o'clock on Saturday. So check that out.
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6: The Lakers?
7: I believe the answer is the Clippers.
4: That is the top answer. 40 points. It's Maller Militia Feud.
0: Good game, bad imaging. Let's welcome in our contestants for the feud. We have a man, a myth, a legend. Mark on the north end is going to play. Hello, Mark. Welcome.
8: Good morning, Ben.
0: Boston, there. You're going to come out to the event there, Mark? We're going to meet you this weekend?
8: I am going to try my hardest.
0: All right. That's not acceptable. You need to show up. All right. Try means I'm not doing it. I know how that works. I say that, too. I say I'm going to try to make an event. I never go.
8: No, I really want to go.
0: Okay. All right. All right. Well, fair enough. And you'll be playing our game. Hold on a sec. And Lorena, pick 1, 2, or 3.
9: Number 3.
0: Okay. You have picked Rick in Maryland. Hello, Rick.
10: Morning, time. Did I get it in this time?
0: You're in. You're in the game. You're ready to go. All right. We have 3 categories I have sent over to the staff here. Which one do you like here? 1, 2, or 3?
9: I like number 1.
0: Number 1. All right. Very good. Gentlemen, your name is your buzzer. 100 people surveyed. The top 7 answers on the board. Name. If you want to go first, say your name. Name something people associate with the month of May. We're now into May.
10: So, Rick.
0: Rick in Maryland.
10: Mark. Mother's Day.
0: Absolutely correct. Mother's Day weekend is coming up, and what better way to celebrate mom than go to a Maller meet and greet? That's what I always say. All right. That is correct. You are on the board, Rick in Maryland, and you get to go again.
10: Flowers.
0: Absolutely. Flowers blooming. That was the number 1 answer. Flowers in bloom here, and you're still going, Rick in Maryland.
10: Kentucky Derby.
0: All right. Is it the Kentucky Derby? No. You see?
10: Man.
0: Yeah, that's incorrect. And we go over now to Mark on the north end. Mark, you are up. And 5 answers still on the board. Name something people associate with the month of May. Top 7 answers originally on the board. We have 5 answers left.
10: Cinco de Mayo.
0: Cinco. That absolutely. Cinco de Mayo. That's right. That is absolutely correct. That's coming up. Hours and hours from now. And that was the number 3 answer. So we've got the top 3 answers off the board. There are 4 answers left. You're listening to the Maller Militia Feud. We've got Mark on the north end, who just got that one right, against Rick in Maryland, who's known for saying morning time. All right, Mark, you're back up. Keep going, Mark.
10: How about May Day?
0: May Day, May Day, May Day. Is that on there? No, that's actually not bad. That should be on there, but it's not. And we go back to Rick in Maryland. Name something people associate with the month of May. The month of May.
10: Cards. Cards. Like Mother's Day cards.
0: Cards.
10: No. I got one.
0: That's incorrect. Go ahead there. One. Yeah, go ahead there, Mark.
8: Memorial Day.
0: Absolutely. That was the number four answer, Memorial Day. That's the big holiday upcoming here, so that's right. There are three answers left, three of them left. Name something people associate with the month of May.
8: I'm going to go with barbecues.
0: Barbecue. Is barbecue on there? No, it is not on there.
8: Huh?
0: Should be. Should be. All right. I think we both had, you guys have both had too many strikes, but we'll keep going. Why not? What the hell? There are three answers left.
9: You can do it.
0: One of them you should, well, I think that last one, if you were paying attention to the show, you'd probably get it, right? Last hour we talked about this thing.
9: Yeah.
0: Anything? Rick? Mark? Yeah, Rick.
8: But the NFL draft?
1: Swimming.
0: Swimming.
8: Swimming. No.
0: No, oh, not swimming. Okay.
9: But why would you swim?
8: Yeah, you know, the beach and stuff. Watch out.
0: Why? Well, that's a good point, Lorena. Why would one swim in the month of May?
8: We say Memorial Day.
5: But as opposed to February.
0: Why would you swim in May? That's a good point. Nothing.
9: Nothing?
0: What would...
8: Come on, man.
5: Warmer weather.
0: Good okay.
9: Job, Coop.
0: Also,
8: that's why I said swimming.
0: Oh my God! All right, let's see if we can. I'm going to lead these guys. Okay, so what happens now? You go get your education. What normally happens around this time of the year?
8: Your graduation.
0: There you go. All right, right. One answer left. One answer. What are we going to do here? One answer.
9: This was
0: mentioned on the show earlier by Marcel in Brooklyn.
8: Yes.
0: Picnic. Marcel did not mention picnic. He did not mention picnic. Mark.
8: I don't remember what
0: you don't
8: he
0: remember.
8: Said.
0: Remember. All right. Pizza. Well, nobody pays attention.
8: I remember pizza.
0: Pizza. No. He did have pizza. That is incorrect. All right. What day? What is the date today? Today, as we're doing this, what is the date?
8: May the fourth be with you.
0: Yeah. Well, that was like pulling teeth, but yeah, you got it. Who won there? It was cool.
8: Yeah, it was just a tie.
5: I'm pretty sure it was Rick.
0: All right, Rick, you won. Although I think we're all dumber for this. So I
11: got a golden ticket.
0: I'm kidding.
8: We had a good one, Mark.
0: Don't celebrate, please. All right. Thank you, Rick and Marilyn. Have a great day. Yep. And Mark as well, the two gentlemen there participating. And there's no chance that Mark from the North End shows up, right? No chance. I know that move. I've done that move many times. I'm going to try to be there.
9: Yeah, maybe I'll be there. Maybe.
0: Well, we had guys RSVP for the Ohio thing. Cardiac Stanley didn't show up.
9: Lame.
0: A far out Dave didn't show up, right? I mean, these guys RSVP'd. I know stuff happens in life. I get that. But that definitely, Mark on the North End, no chance he shows up. No chance. We are.
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30: The Brewers had their three-game winning streak snap with a 3-2 loss to the Nationals yesterday. Garrett Mitchell and Joey Ortiz drove in runs. Brandon Lockridge added a double and a single. Logan Henderson, who was called up from AAA Nashville for this start, was really good. He was perfect through four innings, gave up two earned, didn't walk a batter, and struck out eight. The Brewers will continue their road trip tonight, the first of three in St. Louis against the Cardinals. The Wisconsin football team added a pair of players over the weekend. On Friday, JUCO running back Julius Pope committed to the Badgers. He joins from Northwest Mississippi, where he rushed for 729 yards and eight touchdowns. Also, three-star defensive lineman David Hill announced his commitment. He chose UW over offers from Nebraska and Purdue. Meanwhile, the Packers, according to SI's Bill Huber, will not sign any of the players it hosted for tryouts over the weekend. The group included wide receiver Chase Claypool, who had 175 catches and 13 touchdowns in his career with the Steelers, Bears, and Dolphins. The Huddle is next. I'm Scott Dolphin on Fox Sports Radio Wisconsin.
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7: 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Ready? Be alert for blitz. If it looks like man coverage, I'll check. I'll go 210.
8: You got to cut and crack. Now it's cut and crack. Red right, 18, Bob on one. Ready? Cut him and crack.
9: If you look at this play, what we're trying to get is a seal here and a seal here and try to run this play in the alley.
10: We know exactly what we got to do. All right? That's all we got to do. Let's go out and kick the tape. I'm in. Hey, go. 1, 2, 3.
11: Keep doing what you're doing. 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
31: Be right all the way outside. Y, left, fake, 396 bag, V hand, Z puck. 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
1: With Drew Olsen.
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1: Bill Schmidt.
0: Oh, my God. This man's been out all night.
1: And Armin Sarian.
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0: Welcome in as we huddle up early on this morning. Early risers, as Drew likes to say, insomniacs and folks waiting outside the sport club. You had a good night and a good weekend of sports. Now time to fill up and huddle up and discuss all of it with your three best friends on the radio dial that you'll talk to for the next 3 hours here on Fox Sports Radio Wisconsin. I'm Bill Schmidt alongside my main man Armin Sarian, Dave Gasper, joining us here this week as Drew Olsen gallivants around the Caribbean or wherever he ends up vacationing. It's a good time to be able to get away. A lot of folks being able to vacation, and it just means while dad's gone, the kids will play. Armin Sarian into the big room, into the big boy chair. I think you got here at 2:30 this morning because you were so excited and exuberant to get back into the big chair.
36: Excited, of course, to be in here on this side of the glass. I'm getting used to this side of the glass here and the way the light is different, things like that. But excited to be here with you. And of course, Dave Gasper. The old heads remember the original No BS. Here it is, right here. So this is for the old heads, right?
0: Not that old. It was last year. However, I do appreciate that. It's going to be a lot of fun over the next week as Dave sits in with us as you go over onto this side. Armin was excited, got himself into a chair right away, got himself spread out, ready to rock and roll, and then said, what the...
36: I did.
0: Where are we sitting? Are we going to sit? I'm like, well, you look pretty established over there, brother. I'm not going to move you around as you've been camped
36: so
0: out. What are we doing? He was terrified as to where he was going to sit, but then sets up full camp.
37: Like, I don't know. You're Billy's all good over here, but maybe I used to be over here.
36: I think we'll
0: be okay.
36: I'd be honest. It was like kind of old habit, right? And you're right. It was only a year ago, but that's a lot of time in radio, so it was a little old habit. And I slid back into this side. And I realized, you know what, this is where Billy sits when Drew's here. So maybe he wanted to sit here. And then I'm like, you know what, I'll probably just set up in here and it'll probably be okay. So I think he'd be proud of me, but not worrying about it as much as I might have done like 3 or 4 years ago. Like I did check in.
0: I think you're lying to yourself. Well, I think you were worried. I think you were decently worried about it.
36: I did check in to make sure that you were good with it, but I wasn't going to be like, I'm not going to plug it anywhere. Or I wasn't going to text you at like 4:30 being like, what side do you want? Is it okay?
37: Billy, he was sweating.
0: I was actually thinking there was potentially going to be a text. And I could tell there was probably sweating. A walk back over there. Dave, where do you think I should go? Where should I go? Maybe I'll just wait back here. Maybe I'll go over here. Maybe I'll go over here. I don't know. But honestly, this is where this is where I'm more comfortable. The fun thing is, it doesn't matter where we sit. We huddle up and get in here. Is all that matters is that one person sets the huddle. That used to be the center. He would find himself about 6-7 yards away from the football, hands up in the area, huddle up, and everybody go and form your formation. First day of practice used to be, let's make sure we know where we're standing in the huddle.
36: Know how to huddle,
0: let's
36: where
0: make
36: everybody's
0: sure
36: going to be.
0: That you are in the right position into the huddle. And then you would have certain coaches that would lose their damn minds if somebody was out of place in the huddle. But then by about week 4, the players then get mad at the other guy for being outside of their normal spot in the designated huddle. So all that matters is we line up at first, and then we'll be in sync as we move forward throughout the week into a fun time. May the 4th be with you all.
36: Let's go, Billy.
0: And also with all of you.
3: as the Brewers weren't able to do their Star Wars night here tonight because they'll be in St. Louis.
36: St. Louis, yeah.
3: However, may use the force this weekend as they go and grab 2 of 3. I did think they were going to get full payback, full retribution on the Nationals for that sweep that they had a couple of weeks ago at AmFam. However, Brewers grabbed 2 of 3. Couldn't quite get over the hump yesterday, but Logan Henderson made an arrival in the nation's capital and was phenomenal, Armin, and a good week of ball for the crew because they desperately need to keep stringing some road wins together. And I was listening throughout the last couple of days and over the week. I get it. I understand we become accustomed to a certain standard of living. And we do like to call back on last year of where what was their record at this time? What was their record at that time? And this day they were 3 games under 500. And this day they were 1 game over 500. And they went on this kind of run. We always like to compare. However, comparison can be the thief of joy. And envy of trying to figure out what could be and where you should be, what you should be doing, can really rob you of a lot of fun. I hear a lot of people talking about this Brewers season as just a dismal spot that they're in. I mean, I get it. They did touch 500 a couple of different times.
36: God forbid.
3: 8-2 start does help you and buoys a lot of it. And that's one of the reasons why you try to get, as we've established on this show, the first goal. The 10 wins was Mike McCarthy's old adage. That's where you got to get to. 10 games over 500 is where the huddle is standing as the first line of demarcation, the first benchmark, the first checkpoint for the Brewers in 2026 to get to, any good baseball team to get to. They've been close. They haven't gotten there. However, man, I hear a lot of people talking throughout the last couple of weeks, and you would think this team was 5 games under 500. I led the Chicken Little radio a lot last year while we were getting torpedo batted in New York and batted around by the Twins and just beat to hell by the Cubs in May. They didn't necessarily feel like they had this kind of injuries across the entire team. And I don't remember it being all that bad a year ago. Feels like we're a little bit more, maybe it's just everybody around. Their houses have gotten remodeled and we're more worried about the lot that we're sitting on. But Armin, I don't think the Brewers' lot in life is all that bad at this moment where they sit right now. Sure, after dropping yesterday, amidst all the injuries, getting one of your two reinforcements back, the one that you thought was maybe coming second. It's ultimately going to go first. We'll get into the Jackson Churio thing over the next 3 hours. But 3 games over 500, it doesn't feel like, it feels as if the anticipation or the belief is that the team has been a much more of a rocky road, so to speak, so far this year.
36: No, not at all. I think your observation's astute, Billy. I had a similar one, Ron, last week. I tweeted about it after the Diamondback series. I said, nobody complains about scoring 28 runs in a winning series like Brewers fans, nobody, because it was a daily grind of why is this roster move taking place? Why is this lineup move taking place? Yeah, I think that's a fact, Billy. And if you look, you know, in comparison to last year, and you're right, comparison to the thief of joy. However, it can offer you some positive encouragement now when you look at where the Brewers were last year. If you remember an amazing year last year, 97 wins, the winning streak. Now you don't expect streaks like that, the 30-4 stretch. But they were ahead of last year's pace this time. Last year, they weren't even 500 yet. So I think it's a couple factors, Billy, because I've noticed the same thing. I think the first one is we've lived really well now for a long time as Brewers fans. I mean, obviously, yes, we haven't gotten to a World Series and playoff success to that level. So the ultimate dream has still eluded us. But, you know, for the last 8 to 9 years, Brewers fans, it's a full generation of experiencing winning to the likes that we haven't really seen around these parts for that long. I don't think ever. And I think that's a big part of it. I think we're used to living the way we're living. I think we're used to the amenities in which we live. And therefore you tend to get a little bit comfortable, a little bit kind of, shall I say, entitled to that winning and say, all right, yeah, we won again, but how come we're not perfect today? And I think the other factor is the NL Central is doing so well that you see your name in lights lower in the division constantly saying, all right, well, we're not doing well right now. Obviously everybody else is ahead of us. You know, the Joneses down the block, a.k.a. the Cubs, are doing great. So, therefore, we've got to do better. And then there's the frustration there. And there's this idea, Billy, that, you know, with Brewers fans, it seems like lately, like, yes, you can win a game, but what's the worst part of it? Joey Ortiz. Well, let's constantly complain about that. And I get it. You know, you want to make your team better. You want your team to be as perfect as possible. But as we saw Saturday night, Golden Temple showed us it's not how you start, it's how you finish. It's a long race we run in the baseball season, and the Brewers are well positioned. Billy, you mentioned it. They have a good foundation. They've won some games, over 500 here. They're in good shape here to set up themselves for a good May. Hopefully another good month. That's the goal. And to set themselves up with a good contending record as we get closer to the home stretch. That's what the baseball season is all about. But I did notice this, Billy. I have noticed this a little bit. It feels like, you know, that so much negativity around a team that's, I don't know, been doing pretty well. So they got the series. Would have been nice to get the sweep. Couldn't get it done. Didn't play badly, though. Logan Henderson, I thought, acquitted himself very well. Just couldn't get the hits you needed to on a Sunday afternoon in the nation's capital.
3: Man, if Logan Henderson doesn't slip and bust his crap right at the base of the mound, going and covering first base, what could have been? I mean, my man was sensational yesterday. And now I got cued into a new word, fledging.
36: No, good word.
3: A fledging is a young bird who's recently grown feathers and left the nest learning how to fly. When Todd Rosiak said that it was Logan Henderson's second best start of his fledging Major League Baseball career, I'm like, great whoa, word. What are we, why are we knocking the young man? I thought he was phenomenal. I thought he was good. It means that he's just figuring it out. Just learning to fly, as the great Tom Petty song once said.
36: Great song.
3: He's just trying to figure out exactly what's going to make him in the major leagues. However, he just might be him. He might be a guy that needs to, one, stay in the big leagues, not just be here for let's push everybody back a day start, because he was really, really good yesterday and desperately needed it with a bullpen that's been taking some hits as of late. I think, like, the performance spot, I mean, you mentioned Ortiz, but guy doesn't even have an extra base hit. At some point, there does need to be some
36: production
3: here.
36: Boy, was he close yesterday, though. That one deep to the wall, the wind
3: warning
36: knocked
3: track
36: it down.
3: Power.
36: That wind knocked it down. I mean, that's what it was. The wind knocked it down.
3: Sure. Well,
36: this was a guy that had, I think, double-digit homers a couple of years ago. But you're right. He hasn't had it. Like, you need to produce at some point offensively, especially when there are, ostensibly, there are options down the line that could be replacing you. Multiple.
3: You've already paid. That, you've that already is paid. Already on a payroll that would be somewhat significant. Now, obviously, Cooper Pratt's got his own at-bat problems, and our boy Dobler will fill us in on how his weekend offensively went this weekend on the YouTube chat, and you can join there as well. Whenever you tap in on the YouTube stream, make sure you're hanging out with us throughout the day. But there's options there. I think the one part of the season that's been difficult to fully embrace is the wrong way of putting it, but just fully analyze is the fact that they've just been so dinged up. Now, today they get a little bit of reprieve. Mm-hmm. Some good news as Andrew Vaughn is expected to rejoin the team coming up later on today.
36: Let's go, King.
3: But this better not be the snake bit year for Jackson Churio like the snake. Dave, was that 2016 that started out with the scorpion bite for the Brewers down in Arizona?
37: It might have been.
3: It was 2015 or 2016. And it ended up just being an absolute snake bit year. They lost significant injuries throughout the entire year.
36: 13 was when Doug Melvin got the snake
3: bite. Doug Melvin got bit.
36: 13. That's a scorpion bite.
3: 2013, yes. The scorpion bite of 2013.
36: Arizona bark scorpion, by the way, in case you were curious about the specific genome of this specific species.
37: Right, Billy? Yeah, totally.
3: So so that starts out the year in spring training of your general manager getting bit by a...
36: Arizona bark scorpion, sorry.
3: Oh, that's where you fit in the exact one. As that happens, we're fitting it in. Listen, if he was in a different chair, it would have been on the right time. But as you're learning throughout the year, like, or the years, it is going to go wrong. You're going to find different guys that have positive years, some guys that are able to find the best years of their career. Mentioned the guy last second ago, Andrew Vaughn, they're getting back. He definitely had the best year of his career, maybe a career-saving year last season when he gets brought over. Jackson Churio might just have to go through it this year. Like, I hope this is not the case, but as he ultimately, x-rays were negative, as Jackson was getting himself ready to return into the rehab assignment, expected to rejoin the team coming up today as they open up the 3-game series, and then fouls the ball off his foot and has to go get x-rays.
36: Unbelievable, right? But those things are going to listen, bad break, tough break, hopefully not literally, but fouling a ball off your foot, getting dinged up, it's part of the baseball season. So, Billy, this is the arm and positive mind. Try to manifest this thing. You know what? Get the stuff out of the way now. Get him going through the summer and then get him hot for the fall, right? This is the way I think about it. But the Brewers could use a little bit of good luck in the injury news. Now, I will say this. when you talk about injury luck, and obviously we know what's going on with Woodruff. We're not really sure exactly what it is, but maybe a dead arm, going to try and work through it. Had the scare with Miz. That's why you have organizational depth, right? And Dave always speaks to it. That's why you have a Logan Henderson, right? Available, ready to go, guy you believe in. And so it kind of harkens back to this Ortiz situation as well. You have options there below, but yeah, it would be nice to get a little bit healthier here. But listen, being injured and working through injuries is an issue a lot of teams have. We tend to let we're the main character in our own worlds, right? So we focus on the Brewers' injuries, but this isn't something that's eluded them the last few years. I mean, they've had injury bugs last year, Billy. It was a lot of the pitchers early on. You know, you had the Elvin and the Chipmunks Rodriguez experiment. So that's just what the Brewers have had to go through. And if we can acquit ourselves well and get this record and not say the Mets record or the Phillies record or one of those teams, I think we're hanging in there pretty well. Just trying to tread water, or a little bit better if we can.
3: Well, yeah, that's the thing. Like, it does feel you're a little bit better than treading water, right? You're three games over 500. Could be a lot worse. Now, granted, for those that will tap themselves into the standings now that we've reached May, you are a game and a half out of the wild card. However, you get to face all of those teams. You get the Reds and you get the Cardinals coming up here today, who have been a little bit upstart. I think a lot of even Cardinal fans are maybe pleasantly surprised how good they've been over the first month plus. But just the video of Jackson Churio hobbling around, jumping around out of the batter's box in a Nashville Sounds game is just nothing I needed to see.
36: Was not welcome,
3: Sam. Just like I also didn't need to see Jacob Mizorowski in the midst of a 5 1/3 of no-hit baseball.
36: Masterpiece.
3: My man's still figuring out, as the long giraffe, exactly landing and moving him. Like, you really think, you were talking luck. On the injury luck, that could have been far worse.
36: Could have been worse. So, have to look
3: if
36: at
3: I
36: that
3: am going to take a drink out of that positivity glass,
36: yes,
3: could have been a lot worse. Looked a lot worse.
36: Yeah.
3: Was I the only one that immediately saw that and said, oh my God.
37: Back-to-back days.
3: David almost looked like he was going to be a 60-day IL. When he starts limping around and looking back and trying to flex out the knee, I thought it was going to be some serious issues rolling through. However, it looks like him and Woody avoided major disaster.
37: Yeah, that's what it looks like. Yeah, when you call for the trainer immediately, that's generally never a great sign. But yeah, he's avoiding anything major. He told Todd Rosiak, I think it was. He's like, I'm fine. Don't come over and talk to me. I don't want to talk about it, but I'm fine. Woodruff, surprisingly, I mean, when Woodruff all of a sudden is throwing 84 miles an hour with his fastball, I'm like, oh God, it's over.
36: You think like that was your first thought? Like, it's never going to come back. Like, this is the end. This is Chet Stedman's last.
37: To all of a sudden go from 92 to 84.
36: Right.
37: I mean, it's like there is something major wrong. He's going to be out for months.
36: Sure.
37: Like something serious there, but somehow he ends up being fine, at least for now. We'll see ultimately how long they take for him to get back.
36: Yeah.
37: But yeah, it was one thing after another. Cause Thursday you had Woody, Friday you had Mizorowski. Saturday, Churio fouls one off his foot. Sunday, Terang gets scratched with an illness.
3: Yeah.
37: It's like,
3: Logan Henderson almost Chase Anderson's himself and smacks his face onto the ground.
36: That's another one.
3: I'm telling you, like, he's in the midst of another sensational start. Beautiful turn. And my man was so embarrassed as he walks back to that mound.
37: Yeah, he's like looking at his arm, just kind of like,
3: really?
37: I don't know, like what happened.
3: Trying to be cool in front of all my friends.
36: Buddy of mine goes, like, what's in the water? Yeah. Why does, like, every time we have a good start, it's not even like the pitcher can get to the start. Like, no, he can get to the start healthy without having an injury scare. Like, that was like a thing going for the Brewers. I don't know. And the Woodruff situation was scary because I was thinking to myself, obviously it could be a health issue, but that they waited to see because velocity had the uptick after the first inning. And I was like, just thinking, like, is it a situation where if they can't diagnose, it's that whole, I was thinking rookie of the year, Chet Stedman. He had that tough conversation with Henry, like, one day your gift's going to be gone, man. One day your gift's going to be gone. I just can't throw hard anymore. I don't know. So, it's about your hat to, right? I know that was just one of the best. It's never a good thing when
3: I think Woody's already had that conversation.
36: I think so,
3: I was going to say, if anybody would be Chet Stedman, I think Woody did when he used to be touching 98-99, and now he's tapping the corners around 90.
36: That's what I'm saying. He's actually on the sequel of Rookie of the Year because he's actually overcome that and found his new roles, like his new way to
3: actually make that. And you're just the only one that saw it.
36: I wish. Okay. Wouldn't that have been great?
37: Henry Rosengartner is a 40-year-old and
3: just playing beer league softball.
36: Just to bring the stepdad back. What was old boy's name? I forget when his mom punched him in the face. I own you. Yeah. One of the great scenes of all
37: time.
36: He's
37: my client.
3: He's my son.
36: I don't know. I mean, you say to yourself, all right, is this just bad injury luck? Or is this something all teams go through? But you just, like you said, and we talked about Billy, you just try and tread water. I mean, you're in that situation where, like, if I don't have to see Brad Epstein again walk out with Pat Murphy, I'll be happy.
3: I'd feel a lot better if they could go through an entire 9 innings today and not have to have the trainers come out.
36: All you can do is try and set yourself.
3: Low bar to climb.
36: But that would be a start.
3: It's a start. And you can go out and win a series and go and have yourself a winning road trip. If you can go and take out the St. Louis Cardinals, who had themselves some fun over the weekend.
36: Yeah.
3: They're plunking Ohtani. They beat the Dodgers a couple of times. So the Cardinals are an interesting club. They have been warm ass over the last couple of years, and I've been a big fan of it. I have really, really enjoyed the fact that the Cardinals had a point in time where they continually, day in and day out, were setting new lows for attendance. The great St. Louis baseball fans have a team that they can enjoy, and now hopefully tonight we can enjoy ourselves for the next 3 days, and the Brewers can go take 2 of 3. We had a couple of game sevens over the weekend, get into throughout the day. We had a ridiculously wild hockey game last night involving the Wild, pardon the pun, but an avalanche of goals ended up taking out the Minnesota team last night. We'll discuss all of those. And for those that have been waiting, those that have been waiting anxiously by their Packers.com or Packers app on your phone, today is the day. The longer the drumbeat has happened, it finally arrives. And Jonathan Gannon is going to speak to the Green Bay media here today after a little rookie minicamp OTA practice going on.
36: Just crazy. He's going to get his first media availability today. Just saw that slide into the old email there, and I was like, wow, how about that? It's happening. Today it's happening. So that should be an interesting one. I don't think the...

0: You think they're going to get longer than Adam Senevich or Cam Accord, who's also being introduced to the Green Bay press conference this weekend?
1: Well, that's the other one.
0: I think they're going to get your standard 10 minutes, and that's going to be it. I appreciate that you think they're going to sit down for a fireside chat and get to know everything about him. No chance. No chance. If that was going to happen, it would have happened 4 months ago. But he is the defensive coordinator of the Green Bay Packers, and the first time we get to hear from him is going to be today.
1: Yeah, maybe he's just going to appear on a podcast somewhere. Maybe that's the next way to do it. Maybe that's where we get the open up again. At least a little information on what you plan to do with our defense would be nice.
0: Clearly seemed like a super dynamic podcast guy in that interview, sir, that Hard Knocks clip. So I'd definitely be listening to that one. 877-794-1973. We got a lot more fun, and you can huddle up with us at 877-794-1973. Off and running, a no BS version of the huddle. Huddled up with you on Fox Sports Radio Wisconsin.

0: This week, and you can vacation with us on the NickLayLaw.com talking text line 877-794-1973. Not like a Carnival cruise line. Not going to be anything bad that happens on this one. Or a Spirit flight that gets canceled just before you go because they shut down operations.
1: Oh, my poor Spirit Airlines.
0: And kicks to the balls Monday. Beautiful kick right to the gonads, to those value shoppers in the sky, Armin. The Walmart of the sky, Spirit Airlines, finally meets its demise.
1: Oh, you don't know anybody like that personally, do you? I mean, nobody that's trying
0: Never
1: to find
0: one.
1: Rest in peace, my sweet, sweet
0: that flew Spirit
1: Airlines.
0: A number of different times.
1: I love Spirit.
0: And actually would advocate for it. I didn't think it was as bad as people made it out to be. Now, I also never witnessed the fight. I also never witnessed a brawl. Maybe I got robbed. Maybe I didn't get the full Spirit experience. I just got to and from my destination cleanly. And now since they are out of the sky, we can give them a celebration.
1: Thank you. Thank you, Spirit.
0: You know what? Done good. Not one plane crash.
1: Never fatality.
0: I mean, again, like you can set a bar very low.
1: Right.
0: Spirit never had a plane crash.
1: They had a lot of things. That's an important bar.
0: They had a lot of things go on. A lot of stuff go on.
1: They did.
0: However, they got you to and from. There might have been a lot of extracurriculars, and it might have you might have endured a number of different delays. You might have encountered a very, very strange check bag situation or a mean ticket agent. However, 23 years of operations ended this weekend.
1: I think it was actually. Was it 23? I heard a different number.
2: I thought they started in the 80s.
1: So 30 something. Listen, a spotless safety record. And I don't know, Billy. Yeah, to your point, you might have seen something you might get for entertainment on the flight. I mean, that was part of it. You know, and listen, I'll be quite honest with you. If I'm paying for a plane ticket one way and it's less than $40, I'm getting what I expect. I mean, I'm getting what I pay for. And what is that? Is a ride. I'm getting a ride. You know, it might not be the Uber XL. It might be the Uber Share or whatever it is. You know, that's what it is. And so thank you, Spirit,
0: for
1: all the service.
0: Have you ever hit that tab on the Uber ride and be honest?
1: What's that?
0: Have you ever done the Uber Share where they go and pick somebody else up on your way to the destination?
1: I did the Uber Wait, but I don't think I did a share. I never actually did it with somebody I didn't know. That's a bridge too far even for me.
0: Are we buying this, Dave?
1: That's a bridge. No, that's a bridge.
0: If we'd strapped this up to the no BS lie detector test, I think that thing was going up and down the sonograph right
2: there. A lot of BS right there.
1: In my younger days, though, pre-ride share, I split cabs though with people I really didn't know. If I would find somebody at the hotel or wherever I was going to go that was going to the airport that would split a cab, that was a thing back then. I could knock $20 or whatever half off my ride if I find someone that I don't really know just hanging around, like, hey, you guys going to the airport, you guys want to split a cab? That I've done that
0: awkwardly
1: before.
0: Asking as many people in the lobby as possible.
1: at least I have a face-to-face with them at that point. If I'm doing the Uber Share, I don't get to see this unidentified miscreant. You know, I don't know what type of person is going to be coming up on, but if I can at least see that person face-to-face and make my own value judgment,
0: that's a bridge too far. I'll get in some random cat's car that I have no clue of who they are, but don't let anybody else into this car.
1: That's right.
0: Now, okay?
1: This is going to be my own situation.
0: Stranger that I'm ready, that I'm feeling confident enough to meet in this encounter.
1: So,
0: that deal.
1: I'm glad you brought it up. We'll get to game balls and kick to the balls, all set to go. Regular stuff here on a Monday. Regular go. We'll go all with our regular guys. Look, Antonio's out of the game. He broke his arm. We'll go with all of our regular guys and all the regular stuff. All right, Mike Holmgren used to say. So we're going to have that. But pour one out for my lovely Spirit Airlines. The taxi in the sky, man, I really love them. Spotless safety record. And Billy, they did pretty good getting you to and from your destination on time. I always, you know, memes aside, I always thought they got a bad rap, but clearly not a business model that worked in the end. It just didn't. Okay, when I was getting flights for $37 one way at some point.
0: Yeah, at some point we were taking advantage of.
1: Yeah, that's just the way it is. And yeah, I wasn't gonna upgrade to check bags and stuff like that. My buddy's like, well, you didn't help them, Armin. Like, you didn't help them stay in business. You never bought the upgrade seats. You never paid for shit. Well, no.
0: Definitely never got the credit card.
1: That's the whole point of Spirit.
0: I have a friend that has a Spirit Airlines credit card.
1: It did. Does it still work?
0: I'd wonder. No.
1: Yeah.
0: Should give him a call today.
1: Okay.
0: I'll give him a call today and see if his see if the Spirit Airlines card would still work. I would assume
2: so. I doubt they answer the phone.
0: They're not answering the phone. No, because I mean, I was I was doing all my exhaustive show prep in the Oval Office. I was watching this one video. Key influencer was going through enjoy my Spirit flight home from Orlando to Columbus, Ohio. Well, that didn't happen because they got shut down right as she was about to board. So I was wondering how many different people that actually happened to throughout. Like, one last good F you on the way out.
1: Yeah.
0: Hey, by the way, we are going to cease operations. And much like, you know, sometimes there'll be the story of the world that we live in here in sports and in the toy aisle. Somebody will get traded and inevitably find out because they didn't answer their phone when their agent was calling them or the GM was trying to call them, or maybe they didn't get it in time. Somebody leaked it out to their insider friend they may have gone to Sedona with. All of a sudden it hits on the scroll of, you know, insert player X here has been traded to the New England Patriots. Sometimes you'll learn about it that way. Mm. Seemed like all the gate check folks were learning that Spirit had shut down by everybody walking up to him saying, hey, my flight just got canceled and looks like you got shut down. You guys don't have a job. Rebook my flight. Why are you not helping me?
1: See, that's the toughest thing.
0: I'm sorry.
2: I'm not.
0: Kick rocks. I was wondering also if the Spirit gate check person would just say, hey, man, I appreciate that you're upset.
1: I just lost my job.
0: by somebody walking up to me
1: right. With
0: a damn near QR code saying, scan here for a new flight on Southwest because Spirit Airlines just left you stranded. I felt bad for the folks that were working there. All of a sudden, they're like, wait, are we now a Spirit Halloween?
1: Yeah.
0: And it's a little early in the year to be changing the yellow airplanes into Spirit Air Halloween shops, sure. But maybe that's what we're doing nowadays. Well,
1: and that's a tough situation, and at risk of like trying to totally compare, like we've been in some weird situations on radio, but
0: very strange.
1: I would say this, like if you're a passenger, all right, and we've heard this a lot, Billy, recently, I mean, always, but more recently, I'd say, is the new thing of people complaining about their air travel situations.
0: Oh, that
1: important
0: is
1: people
0: big,
1: on the internet.
0: Big business right
1: big
0: now.
1: Big business, right? So we've heard this a lot.
0: It went from complaining and telling everybody about all your health issues.
1: Yeah.
0: When somebody goes, oh, I went to the doctor today. Yeah, but listen, I was at the doctor last week and I got something way worse.
1: Yeah.
0: Now it's, I got an airplane story for you. And I got a travel story to bitch about for you.
1: And I felt like about a month ago, we were on a generational run of like really like famous, well-known people, a lot of followers, celebrities, pseudo celebrities, trying to get sympathy on the internet by complaining about their travel situation to Twitter and the internet to try and get public outcry. Like we were on a generational run of that. It felt like every day I was opening the app, it was like
0: people thinking they were going to get rich.
1: So thanks United or whatever for canceling, like trying to get like the people to support like your own inconvenience. Like you really thought people were going to care about you being inconvenienced. So I would say this in that vein, like if your plane was later canceled, in any situation, this is probably the best excuse. Like, because you know how we are, like when we're traveling, it gets delayed, it gets canceled. We want a reason why. We want to know what you're going to do for us. We want restitution, angry at the gate counter. It's like, what's going on? Why is it canceled? Well, the whole airline just ceased operations.
0: Yeah.
1: That's like the best case scenario. Like, you know what? That is the best excuse you can give me.
0: We are now out of business.
1: You just don't exist anymore. Yeah. That's the best excuse you can give me.
0: Sorry, sir. This is a Wendy's.
1: I mean, like, as much as it sucks for me, I have no rebuttal to you right now. I'm like, All right, well, I guess that's an easy way to explain it. Like, we just are we're not operating service anymore to anyone ever. So I'm like, all right, you know what? I guess that flight cancellation made a lot of sense to me. Now I'm going to go about my life.
0: Stop.
1: You know, it completely makes sense. So another one bites the dust, man, right there. So I don't know. I'm finding a Legion flight somewhere, I guess.
0: Which corporate business or just business in general closing its doors has hurt you the most?
1: Man, that's a tough one. I mean,
0: I don't know that Spirit, I don't think there's anybody in the Milwaukee area that would even say Spirit in the airline industry would be the worst one.
1: We know who that is.
0: We all know who that one is.
1: Midwest.
0: However, they got bought, right? Like, so it's kind of a different deal.
1: They slowly faded away.
0: They slowly faded away. You knew you were going to get your last cookies, right? Like, you knew that it was closing up. You knew that it was closing time. Mine, out of the blue, down the ramp, man, pour one out for Boston Store.
1: That's a good one. Man, that's a good one.
0: As many places and malls I know that you enjoy walking up and down.
1: I love the Boston Store. Yeah.
0: The Southridge entry point was Boston Store.
1: That was it.
0: It was not the food court. It was not one of the anchor stores on the far end.
1: Not
0: it was
1: Sears.
0: Smack dab right there in the middle. And you walk through five women hardcore trying to push perfume on
1: the
0: you.
1: The Lancome Connor.
0: Before you get to Annie Ann's.
1: The Clinique thing. I mean, you really felt like something was going on when you went to that Clinique, Connor, and stuff. Like, I didn't do it, but my mom did when I was a kid. I remember, like, man, they're giving like free like makeup things going on. It was. I mean,
0: when our kids watch National Lampoon's Christmas Vacation, they're going to not understand. When Chevy Chase goes to the perfume counter and that woman's sitting there.
1: Great scene.
0: Not going to understand it. It's going to go right over their heads. That would be a tough one for me. What about you? 877-794-1973.
1: They're also on that Kohl's kind of like level of getting great, great Packers sweatshirts deal after Christmas. Like
0: when I was a kid,
1: I was getting Packers gear on sale like all over the place. So that's a good one.
0: Knockoff jerseys for about half the price. You know, would be good time here now because it'd still be better than the Fanatics ones you're getting.
1: What business broke your heart? I mean, Lucille's Piano Bar was a lot of fun in my youth. When that thing went on Old World 3rd Street, when there was no more Lucille's Piano Bar to find all the bachelorette parties at, you know, like every Saturday
0: night. Batucci's was a tough one.
1: Batucci's.
2: Oh, yeah.
1: Oh, my goodness. Yeah, that's a good one. What about
0: Dollar Bomb Night was a different level. Again, probably not a sustainable business model.
1: What about Victor's on Van Buren? That was a favorite for some. I mean, now we're just talking about bars. But it's like, hey, what are the
0: greatest? Well, this might end up being a bar conversation. Yeah. We are the city that has the team called the Brewers. Right. God forbid. We are sad and nostalgic about bars. What business shutting down, closing its doors hurt you the most?
1: The Bradley Center.
0: That's true. That one definitely hurt.
1: But that was just the building.
0: But we got a better one.
1: Yeah, it wasn't a business. It was just the building.
2: Boys R Us.
1: Oh, good one.
0: That is a good one, Dan. Yeah, I was going to say GameStop, but they're very much still very much a business. I've just not gone into a GameStop in 15 years.
1: You didn't get the stock 3 years ago, whatever that
0: was. No, I should have.
1: Yeah,
0: I should have been in on that. Yeah. I should have also been in on the actual money-making time of crypto, but I wasn't. Instead, I'm in radio with all of you at 877-794-1973. We are going to get back to the sports, back to the hardcore sports. Talk some Game 7s, second best words in all of pro sports, and one guy that did not get to participate in Game 7 was one of the reasons why a lot of people thought the Bowser in the East would be the Beast of the East. Instead, out like a light are the Boston Celtics. The Philadelphia 76ers dispatched them in Game 7. Talk about that one. Talk about the two home teams getting by yesterday in the East, and a lot more NBA playoffs and some playoffs in general coming at you throughout the next couple of hours here on the Huddle. We'll have Scott Dolphin coming in here. As Armin said, we're going to run our similar stuff. Not all of our similar stuff. Hunter Baumgart is not going to be able to join us here today. He is he's in the rehab group. He's going to be back with us coming up hopefully tomorrow as all the Brewers players are dealing with things.
1: That's right.
0: We're dealing with some things. We're going to get ourselves back, and we're going to get ourselves even better than ever, and Hunter's going to join us coming up tomorrow as well. 877-794-1973. It's no BS edition of the Huddle, because Dave Gasper's right there. Armin's in the big chair. I'm Billy Schmid. Drew's on vacation. Huddle up with us. It's Fox Sports Radio, Wisconsin.

0: on the huddle. I'm Bill. That's Armin and Dave Gasper on the other side of the glass. So you're at 877-794-1973. Also, robust already into the YouTube comments. Glad we're hanging out there. Into the second round for all of those into the NBA playoffs. Had a couple of game sevens over the weekend. Armin, Pistons, outpaced the Magic in the second half. Man, the second half for all these road teams, most importantly, the third quarter was the backbreaker. Raptors and Cavs was knotted up at 49 apiece after 24 minutes. And then the Cavs outscore the Raptors 38-19 in the third quarter. And it was a backbreaking, well, final 3 minutes of the second quarter into the third quarter for the Pistons running away from the Magic yesterday. I don't know that a lot of people thought either team was going to be able to go in and win a road game seven like we saw the night before. However, I did think the Raptors had a pretty good chance. That series was about as even, Steven, as it possibly could be. They put up a graphic after the third quarter that until halftime of game seven, the score was tied.
1: Mm-hmm.
0: It was like 718 points on both sides.
1: Very even.
0: And then the Cavs blow up. More importantly, Jared Allen just took over in that third quarter, and they move on. But Cleveland's title hopes remain, and maybe one myth gets broken. How about James Harden winning a game seven?
1: Well, that was pretty impressive. Now, I was going to ask you, does this count as him winning one? Because he did win. I mean, his team won.
0: Won the game seven.
1: Like, I don't know if it's his,
0: he wasn't the reason. Awful. But He tried to game seven Harden it with 1 of 5 from three and only 3 of 9 from the floor. But yeah,
1: to be fair, he's not the bus driver. He's just riding it now. He's a role player. So that's fine. I guess he did get it done in that sense. He did go to the line a lot, right? Didn't he have like 13? Mm-hmm. So listen, he helped them win and they got it done. You know, just when you think about game sevens in the playoffs, the home team has such an advantage in this NBA playoffs. Historically, Billy, we've seen those stats so many times. If you're the dog and you can try and get it done in six, but you have to go home and win it on the road, or go on the road and win it in game seven, it's so impossible. And actually, you know, the East playoffs has been very compelling. You know, it's so wide open. We've heard that many times, but the ways it's been wide open, and you know, the Sixers have the Sixers beating the Celtics in game seven. That was one that, you know, they did win on the road. So it bucks that trend. But the Pistons, how impressive. A 60-win team during the year, and they looked for all the world to be another playoff disappointment, right? Walking in, they were going to be on the brink of their season ending, and then they pushed back history there, Billy, to find a way to fight against that, all claw all the way back, and then win the game seven at home. And you're right, the Cavs, Jared Allen, I read that he realized on the way to the game in the car, said, wow, this is it. This is game seven. I better get going. And he had his 22-19. So pretty compelling series on both ends. It's a wide open East. Give the Pistons a lot of credit. They were going to be in the dustbin of history, and they fought all their way back to try and save their legacy as a 60-win team. Now we'll see what they can do. Hey, the opportunity is there for anybody in the East. Cavs find a way to get it done. These Raptors were hard for them to get rid of. But they did it, so I think we're going to be in for some great conference semis here.
0: Well, and the injuries plague everybody in the playoffs. It's just a tale as old as time. Tatum unable to go for Game 7 in Boston. That clearly impacted the Celtics. However, and I've heard a lot of people, more importantly, Charles Barkley, say it a number of different times. They just play stupid basketball sometimes. Right? Is that like I totally understand the numbers and the analytics. And the more threes are definitely worth more than twos. But at some point, if you're shooting 50 threes and they're not going in, you're going to struggle. And it wasn't even that they had one of those quarters necessarily for Boston. I mean, they scored like 15 points in one of the quarters in game six that allowed the Celtics to, mm-hmm. or the Sixers to run away from them in the third quarter. I mean, it was the first quarter that really was the backbreaker. But then they come out and hit, you know, four straight, and they retake the lead, and feels like it's going to be the Derek White game, and the place is going to be going crazy. But then they just continually hang around the three-point line and wait for as many triples as you can take. And I'm totally in on the numbers. I get it. Threes are worth more than twos. But it feels like for as much as it seemed like they were going to ruin basketball, that the Celtics were just going to outshoot everybody from distance and win all the titles, and it was just going to take it off the sheet after they won it in 24. They've ended up like all the other teams trying to repeat here, that they're grasping at straws and now a first round exit, albeit in a year that many people thought was going to be a rebuilding year, right?
1: That's a gap
0: I don't know.
1: Year.
0: A lot of people thought Tatum was going to be able to play at all this year. He comes back. Now it was the opposite leg that he had the Achilles injury on, so they were very nervous with that one that he left game six with. But definitely was impactful. And Tyrese Maxey's a dude, though, and I'll say it right here. I didn't think Joel Embiid was going to be a difference maker. Instead, he was the difference.
1: Yeah, got the line a lot.
0: Far.
1: 12 for 26. The thing is, their guards just outplayed the Celtics guards, and that was the difference in the end. You got to give them credit. Maxey, Edgecombe, they were incredible as well as Embiid.
0: And Embiid goes, I'm just sick and tired of losing that team.
1: There you go.
0: I'm done losing to them. Now we'll see if they end up losing next round, which I don't necessarily know. You want to talk about the better of two evils, the Knicks or the Sixers? Mm. It was going to be the Knicks and Celtics. I was going to hate watch that series again. So I'm excited that it's at least a little bit different. 877-794-1973. Hour two of the Monday edition of the Huddles. It's Game Balls and Kicks to the Balls time next. 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
20: The Brewers lost to the Nationals 3-2 in D.C. Garrett Mitchell and Joey Ortiz drove in runs, while Logan Henderson, freshly called up from AAA Nashville, was perfect through four innings. He gave up two earned, but he also didn't walk a batter and struck out eight. The Brewers will continue their road trip tonight in St. Louis against the hated Cardinals. According to SI's Bill Huber, Green Bay will not sign any of the players it hosted for tryouts over the weekend. The group that visited the Packers included wide receiver Chase Claypool, who had 175 catches and 13 touchdowns so far in his career. Wisconsin football adding a pair of players over the weekend from the JUCO ranks. Running back Julius Popes comes from Northwest Mississippi. He rushed for 729 yards and 8 touchdowns this past season. And also defensive lineman David Hill joins. He chose UW over Nebraska and Purdue. By the way, the Big Ten distributed record revenue to its members this year. The conference said it was $1.37 billion to its 18 member universities, which was up $500 million from the year before. The Huddle is next. I'm Scott Dolphin from Fox Sports Radio Wisconsin.
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26: West left slot, 3.3 wide, stick on one. Ready? Be alert for blitz. If it looks like man coverage, I'll check. I'll go quarter get. You got to cut and crack. Now cut and crack. Red right, 18, bob on one. Ready? Cut him and crack.
27: If you look at this play, what we're trying to get is a seal here and a seal here and try to run this play in the alley.
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1: Man, oh,
0: what's
1: on? No, I just, I love the show, at the other show, the second show, the show off the air. And when we're about
0: you to get second a, screening us right now?
1: We're about to get a great, there's two shows, the one we have on the air and the one we have off the air. And when we're about to get a great story from Bill Schmidt and the, you know, then the open.
0: And then the red light comes on. You gotta pause. You gotta hit that pause.
1: You gotta do that. Know how much times in the breaks we can get those good stories.
0: Well, that's part of the thing. You gotta set the tease. I can't just leave the hook sitting out there the whole time. You gotta set the hook. Armin, it's about to be fishing season. We're into May, all right?
1: I know. And Billy one day will tell all those stories in his book. You're going to write a book one day, Weird and Wild Stories from My Years in Radio?
0: So not a chance in hell.
1: I just want to be in it when you
0: Nobody
1: it.
0: Would want
1: I just want to be in it.
0: Who on earth would read that? 12 different people and yeah, my mom probably. Four times?
1: No, we'll have some people will buy it and read it, but it'll be like, yeah, it'll be like, yeah, the most it committed would, the most committed regulars amongst us.
0: I appreciate most, that yeah, would be fun.
2: Everybody's on our geezer tour and now across
0: I'm,
2: the state.
0: I'm waiting for my man Timmy to write the book. That is gonna be that's gonna be the book that tells all.
1: If anyone writes a book, it's gonna be him.
0: And that will tell a lot of stories. And one that
1: it better be. It better not just be like, you know, like on, you know, May 23rd, 1998, Dave Nielsen went 2 for 3. Like, yeah. I want real stories. I don't want just the recap of the stats.
0: I've heard the audio chapters. there's some good ones in there, no doubt about it. 877-794-1973. It is a Game Balls and Kicks to the Balls Monday on the Huddle as we do. We're playing our normal stuff. We're doing our normal stuff as we welcome in our friend Dave Gasper, who hangs out with us for the next 5 days. Drew Olson on vacation here this week. Some much needed, much deserved vacation and highly anticipated.
1: Yeah. Listen,
0: vacation is something we're always excited to be able to do. Sure. We're always excited to get out and go. And the tough thing is then when you're actually on vacation, I've struggled with the good old days theory that everybody talks about now. And like, I wish we could remember that we're in the good old days. I do that a lot while I'm on vacation. I already get nostalgic while I'm on the vacation saying, man, just sitting here waiting for it. You talk about it for this long, especially a guy's trip.
1: That is so true. You have not touch the pulse any better of the way I feel sometimes on trips. Now, you know that about me. You know enough about me to know that I'm probably always worried about, like, I'm sitting there relaxing, saying, am I enjoying this enough? Am I enjoying this enough right now? Like, I have been there thinking that, and then, of course, the last day of vacation comes, and you get sad because it's the last day of vacation. It's like, all right, I have to go back to the grind. I'm like, I've been looking forward to this. Like, that's a great point, Billy. The way you put that, verbalize that is amazing. It's so true.
0: Thank you.
1: I have been there thinking to myself, I've been waiting to go to Las Vegas on this vacation for 2 months. I've been counting down the days, and here I am on the first day. I better be enjoying it enough.
0: You spend a lot of time talking about it, especially now we're getting into May. There's going to be a lot of golf trips, I bet. I mean, now you probably had a lot of golf trips, right?
1: Brother-in-law had one.
0: Spring, yep. Go and see the boys. And whenever you hang out with the guys, it's one of those times where you say, man,
1: this is awesome. This is like,
0: used to be guys.
1: This is how it used to be. This is the best. This is
0: and then,
1: what
0: and then you
1: be.
0: Have that moment where you come back and you're telling maybe your wife, your significant other, your friends at the bar, like, yeah, you just pick up right where you left off. You know, you have that time. You sit there and talk about it.
1: We should
0: whether
1: do this
0: it's,
1: more.
0: Man, we got to
1: do this.
0: Gotta
1: more. Gotta
0: do
1: guys,
0: this
1: we got to make sure we do
0: guys,
1: this.
0: Guys, we're not getting any younger.
1: This has been awesome.
0: Why?
1: We got to make sure we do this.
0: It's been 7 years since we've done this.
1: Remember we used to hang out, guys, so much and stuff like that. Because you
0: immediately starts
1: that.
0: Telling some old stories, and then in the middle of, you know, maybe the seventh or eighth drink of the night, you're sitting around, man, we got two more nights of this.
1: Yeah.
0: And then that last night, you're like, bleep. I got to go home tomorrow.
1: This is it. It's
0: and there's that time that it slaps you in the face and it can get a little tough. You want to make sure that you're enjoying it. And you're right. I've never touched you like that on vacation. I've never touched the pulse of you like that on vacation before.
1: You have. You have a unique ability to touch the pulse right there. Is that right?
0: 877-794.
1: Well, Billy, this is what you're going to be. Listen, you guys, in your 30s, this is what you're going to be going through in your 30s, all right? Where time starts to march on a little bit. Your friends are getting older. Some guys are, you know, Billy's already got, you know, it's tougher because the connections start to fray a little bit.
0: Oh, yeah.
1: 100%. And if you are a guy that really believes in that, you know, the past, the present, the future, the nostalgia, we're friends forever. You know, if you're a real Armin Sarian, you're going to have to really try and hold on to that the best you can.
0: I battled with it and have battled with it as like the first of my friends to kind of to have kids.
1: You
0: one
1: were.
0: Of the first ones to have kids. There's the idea of like, hey, man, you got to say yes a certain amount of times. Because otherwise that invitation stops coming.
1: Yeah.
0: Listen, guys don't like to get rejected. May or may not have done it a lot of times in our lives, right? You don't want to go back to that spot. So when one buddy continually goes, oh, man, I can't go. No, I can't. I can't go out this weekend. Well, no, I can't do anything. I wish, man, I can't. All right, sweet. Just got to stop texting him.
1: I can't stop. I can't keep texting her, and she just can't text back.
0: So at some point, you got to make sure that you're keeping yourself in that game. But enjoyable time, and it's always fun to be to get some time away and desperately needed and always deserved. So we hang out. We steer the ship. We roll through a game balls and kicks to the balls Monday. Everybody knows this play. Dave Gasper has sat in that chair. He's run this route before. And on a Monday, when you're standing inside that victorious locker room, handing out a game ball, Dave, it sounds like this. Oh, it was a golden tempo for the 23-1 underdog coming back to be victorious in the Kentucky Derby, the 152nd running of the Kentucky Derby. One of these times, I'm going to win on this stupid race. One of these times, I'm going to actually win on this. This weekend was not that day.
1: No.
0: However, what a day for the first female
1: trainer
0: to run through. And I mean, golden tempo started, they talk about from the outhouse to the penthouse, started from the bottom, now we're here, started from the absolute back of the pack, and ended up crossing the finish line first.
1: It's not how you start, guys, it's how you finish. We're all running our own race in life, and the great golden tempo showed us that on Saturday evening. 23-1, but Billy, you could have got a longer shot, and all those odds started to change as you got closer to the race. But Sherry DeVoe, congratulations, first female trainer to ever win the Kentucky Derby in the 152nd running. And what a run that course had. Incredible stuff from the back of the pack all the way back. Now, sometimes in a crowded field, it's an advantage to have some room to work a little bit.
0: Mm-hmm.
1: And the jockey was Luis Ortiz, whose brother, Arad Ortiz, had Renegade number two horse. I don't know if you realize that.
0: Wow. So that was Brothers first and second?
1: And Renegade was the favorite, but was on the, but unfortunately drew the inside rail, which is an impossible place to win from. Well, not impossible, but very, very tough.
0: Came pretty dang close.
1: Came pretty close. Yeah. If there's any horse and jockey to do it, they said it was him. As you can tell, Billy, I read extensively on my Mark Belling Kentucky Derby.
0: Well, analysis. Listen, maybe there you can actually start winning now. Because I was, like a lot of others, it appeared later into the process. I was on some happy. I was trying to have the Miss Rachel horse win.
1: I love that.
0: Because that damn song plays all day long.
1: I'm so happy today.
0: Yes.
1: Jump, clap, spin, jump. Yeah.
0: All throughout the day that song plays. Right. I'm like, well, holy cow. Then I can actually play it victoriously. And then as the day continues to roll on, you know, So Happy was sitting right here at about 12 or 13 to 1.
1: And jumped up.
0: 10 to 1. 8 to 1. 5 to 1. It's the betting favorite. Well, not winning this race. No chance. You're never going to win, I feel like, when you have the favorite in the field. Now, ultimately came down to like whatever. It was like third or fourth best odds. But you got to find somebody right there into the middle, into that sweet spot. And I thought that was going to be the Great White. Then my man started going and he was bucking all over that place. He bucked that guy right off of him.
1: That was wild stuff. He's just like, awesome. Get the hell off my back right there. I mean, that just was an epic, epic moment right there.
0: You're messing around with a Great White. You don't know what's going to happen to you.
1: Jockey looked pissed. I was like, does he still get paid? I was wondering about that. Is that why he's so mad? Well, you know what I mean? Because you get paid to ride this.
2: He's probably so mad because he's not running in the Derby. You know, that's probably the reason why he's
0: that could that. Be it, Dave. That could be. Wait, so you mean that he would be more upset about not being able to ride a horse in the Kentucky Derby, the actual race?
1: You want to talk about load management? I mean, he managed that load right off his back.
0: It was really smart, though, by Great White. Man. He's like, I'm going to get all the excitement. I'm going to get all the pageantry, and then I ain't going to do any of this.
2: Credit to that guy on like the guide horse, whatever, being able to grab the reins right away.
1: That was not about to be messing around
0: with that horse.
1: Yeah, kick to the balls to that jockey. I mean, that was my first kick to the balls, but...
0: And before we do that, a kick to the balls on the program when you do inevitably have to painfully have one. Sounds like this, Dave.
3: Yeah, we got a fist fight breaking out in the cabin.
0: Would have been a fist fight or a hoof fight for that trainer right there.
1: That was my tribute to Spirit. Yeah.
0: I love that. That's a beautiful, beautiful send-off.
1: Now, is it tough when you are like the brother that's on the favorite? You're supposed to win. Like everyone's like Arad Ortiz. And then your own brother passes you to win. Like you feel great for him. But then you're like, man, my brother won a Derby before me. Like, that's got to be a weird thing, right, Billy?
0: It's got to be the Jason Travis Kelce Super Bowl feel, right? Where he goes over in the video, he's giving him the hug, and he's like, all right, I'm going to give you this hug. Let me get that out of here, okay? Because I am not trying to be here while this confetti is raining down and everybody else is celebrating in front of me. But if anybody was going to win, I'm happy that you did.
1: Yeah.
0: I'm happy you won it. Now, don't talk to me for a little while.
1: Yeah, don't talk to me. But he did hold his arm a little bit. You can tell he was happy for him. So that was pretty cool to see that.
0: Well, it also depends on older brother, younger brother dynamic.
1: Good point.
0: Right? Because if it's your younger brother, you can give a little.
1: Yeah, you did it, brother. Yeah.
0: I taught him everything he knows and don't anybody ever forget.
1: I wonder if they had a little plan because they came back from the pack together. I wonder if they had a little plan like, all right, I think there's a way we can drive this thing. We get outside of the box. We both go. But just so you know, at the end, I'm going to win. Like, that's that thing. He's like, no, actually, I'm going to win.
0: Call this professional wrestling?
1: I'm not saying it was a work. I'm just saying they're brothers. They might have talked to each other and said, like, I got a plan for this. What are you going to do?
0: It would have been smart. It would have been smart. How about a game ball to whoever planted the camera in front of the young lady, the female trainer? Because that digital asset of her reacting to the video is priceless.
4: Golden Tumbo!
0: She is celebrating like everybody else in the midst of it. Wait a second. Go. Go.
2: Go.
0: And starts picking it up and like, oh my God, the run is actually happening. This is what we've trained for. This is what I thought was going to happen. Cool moment. And also, game ball the secretariat.
4: Golden Tempo!
1: Sure.
0: Because I saw a stat afterwards that secretariat obviously still the course record holder. Right?
1: Obviously. For the greatest, the goat. The greatest dog, horse, the... Yeah, greatest horse of all time.
0: Potentially the greatest athlete of all time.
1: Yeah, maybe, maybe.
0: Secretariat, the record would have held like a minute 58, minute 59 points. I'm going to be wrong on the exact number, but would have won that race by 17 lengths.
1: That's wild stuff. Wild.
0: It was like a full 2+ seconds faster, and this was one of the faster runs in a while, it seemed like, and also insanely watched. I think it peaked at over 24 million people watching, and I think it averaged 19 million folks watching that yesterday.
1: Thought that was impressive, and a game ball.
0: It's wildly impressive.
1: Why did that happen? Why this spike? I'm not really sure why. I mean, it wasn't like necessarily a big, you know, favorite of a horse. Everyone's like, this is a Triple Crown favorite to watch. So I thought that was an interesting thing to see that.
0: It highlights, again, the fact that, I mean, sports is the bus driver in all entertainment right
1: now. It really is live. And I think the wagering aspect, Billy, I mean, people are more comfortable.
0: That's fair.
1: They're more embracing it. They're more like, you know what, this is good. And I've always said the Kentucky Derby is the best event, the best sporting event to have a party for. Right, because the people that don't really care about the sport, they can only have to deal with it for 2 minutes.
0: Yep,
1: and it's the rest of it is just, you know, pomp and circumstance.
0: Everything,
1: you know,
0: else is fun drinks and big hats and pictures. Yeah, you're right. It is definitely the non-sports fan sporting event.
1: And for the horse race guys, they love it because there's a whole day's worth of races to watch. You know, it's not just the derby. Yeah. So
0: now they used to be a lot more succinct. Right, it felt like they used to be in a more rapid succession, but however, that, you know, potentially happens. How about a game ball to inside the NBA?
4: Golden Tempo!
0: It is back, and they brought their fastball. And for all the questions that I did not anticipate, and we all wondered and speculated and questioned, are they going to be themselves? Are they still going to be Ernie, Shaq, Charles, and Kenny? Well, they're still themselves. They were always going to be themselves. Nobody's going to tell Charles Barkley what to say on television. You might tell him what not to say, and then he's going to go say it on television.
1: Sure, sure.
0: The real question was going to be, do the producers still have their fastball? Mm-hmm. Do they still bring the heat? And when they went gone fishing with the Boston Celtics earlier this weekend, oh, they still had the fastball. On this beautiful boat in the harbor, see Bill Simmons always celebrating and pulling the Celtics green. Got to be tough on him. How about Mark Wahlberg? You can see in there as well a couple other very, very notable Bostonians. And then there in the back, Jaylen Brown, Jason Tatum, and right at the front doing the Titanic pose, Mike Frabel and Diana Rossini.
1: Wild work right there.
0: Now, the boys, the AI is phenomenal. I mean, it is a really good pose, really good picture. You clearly know exactly who it is. The boys spent a long time being able to identify it. They won't say it. Nobody says the name. However, as long as the Inside the NBA producers are still bringing that, as long as our AI Underdog is doing that, that show is still going to be the gold standard for all sports television.
1: Yeah, that's right, Billy. And it's good to see, like you said, that they were able to stay into their creative license, right?
0: Now, maybe sure there was a little ESPN on the guys. They were like, I don't know. Am I allowed to be touching this?
1: Yeah,
0: am I allowed to be going in on this?
1: I think just in a way, like, names. The ESPN and the group and the producers, whoever it is, like it because they can be like, well, that's the Inside the NBA guys, but maybe they can actually do what they wanted to do, which is actually make fun of the story.
0: Oh, so they actually get a little bit of cloak of invisibility because those guys are on it. I like that.
1: Yeah, maybe. maybe.
0: Like the guy that wants to talk stuff at the bar, but he has to wait till his big friends are there.
1: Right.
0: You make sure that you're protected. Make sure that you have a little bit of protection. 877-794-1973. Mike Witt, game ball. I think the way that they went out versus the Lakers, the Rockets are going to offer a significant package for the big man. Now, that would be an interesting one. The Rockets were a team that would be in the mix earlier on in the proceedings. A lot of people thought that they would be one of the heavy hitters and heavy bidders for Giannis' services this past offseason.
1: Yeah.
0: Then they made the trade for Kevin Durant. I'm like, well, Armin, they're not doing that. They can't be trading for Kevin Durant at this point. They don't have the assets. They have Kevin Durant. That's their move to go get the veteran that's going to take them over the top. And then KD happened. And then my man had to have another burner account and then completely tank that entire season. Whether it's all true, not fully true, somewhat true, the truth is that impacted the heck out of that team and completely rotted their season away. And I don't know how that thing can return there in Houston.
1: Yeah, it did. They almost found a way to get it done still and kind of revive that series, but they couldn't complete it. And boy, Houston's kind of in a weird spot. So maybe they feel like they have to be drastic, make a move. It's going to be interesting to see. You've been bringing it up a lot. Which team will be desperate enough for a while? To me, it looked like Detroit might be that team, but I guess not now. Look, it's a wide-open playoffs, especially in the East, Billy, so I think that might bode well if you're looking for a lot of teams to be in the market because maybe everyone feels like they can be the team with a shot. We'll wait and see on that one, but I don't know. It's going to be an interesting summer, that's for sure.
0: 877-794-1973. Game balls and kicks to the balls. Send them in throughout the morning. We have them rolling on with you, and our guy Dave Gasper is firing out the kicks to the balls and handing out game balls, and our friend Scott Dolphin always gets a game ball when he joins us, and he does that coming up on the other side when we reach halftime here on The Huddle with Dolph. It's Fox Sports Radio, Wisconsin.

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1: Construction has a lot of ramps closed. 4194 southbound, your exit ramp to College Avenue closed with road work that's scheduled through today. 894-41 northbound, the entrance ramp from National and the off-ramp to National, both of those closed until early June. I'm Bonnie Green, and that's your latest total traffic.
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9: It's time for the forecast. Here are the Fox 6 weather experts.
10: Mostly sunny skies today. We'll actually have a breezy day ahead with gusts near 30 to 35 miles an hour, but out of the southwest. So that's going to help push our temperatures into the mid and upper 70s by the afternoon. We're also tracking a chance of maybe a couple strong storms later on tonight. Fox 6 meteorologist Lisa Michaels.
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0: dog who's become a social media star to find out if pressing buttons on a soundboard with a paw or a nose is truly communicating, or are they just showing off?
1: Competitive eaters, they don't chew during competitions. How about that?
0: Really? No, really?
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0: Sports Radio Wisconsin. I'm Billy Schmidt. Armin Sarian in the big chair over there. And Dave Gasper is with us as well. Drew on vacation. We reach halftime and Scott Dolphin steps in and sits into that Drew Olsen chair right there into the captain's seat.
1: Yeah.
0: Oh, we got to get Dave.
2: There we go.
0: There we go.
2: I feel honored. I don't know if I can fill, Drew Olsen's shoes or butt or whatever. You want to talk about this
1: year.
0: We can't hold your mic flag, Dolph. We appreciate you being allowing us to be able to broadcast you, the multi-time CMA award winner.
2: Yeah, I appreciate that, buddy. I'm kind of out of the loop, though. I didn't watch much sports this weekend. I was busy. I did catch some of the Brewers, but I missed the Kentucky.
1: I was going to ask if you're sorry to jump on you there. If you're a Derby guy, watched the race.
2: Yeah. But we were out to dinner. It was my son's birthday this weekend. Actually went out to dinner, and it was a bar and restaurant. And the place erupted at the end of the Derby. I'm like, what's going on? Oh, yeah. Forgot about it. It's the most exciting 2 minutes in sports.
0: Yeah, and we said it's the non-sports fans' favorite sporting event.
1: Right.
0: Because as Armin said, you can have a party and you don't have to care about the event, right? It can be quick, run, it's painless. It's not like a Super Bowl party where the folks that hate it have to have the game on for 4.5 hours and it actually does drive attention. Eddie Olczyk's little in-game betting tips, I don't think are driving many people.
2: It is probably, one time when we collectively watch horse racing, right?
1: Yeah.
2: One day, because
0: 100%.
2: How many of us are going to watch the Belmont or the Preakness when it comes
1: I would say
0: Twin Spires account's empty, so I can't.
1: You got to reload it.
0: I can't do it now. I guess I can't watch.
1: No, I would say definitely the Derby's the one time, or if there's a Triple Crown chance, usually then people will watch the Belmont. Like that's how usually it goes, but it's less so, of course, than the Derby, no doubt.
2: Yeah. I went to Churchill Downs years and years and years ago when a friend of mine in radio had taken a job in Alabama for some dumb reason.
1: Ooh.
2: And I drove I-65.
1: SEC?
0: Media.
2: I drove
1: I-65. SEC, I mean, come
2: right,
1: on.
2: That's true, yeah. Well, she was in Huntsville, Alabama at the time, and I drove all the way down there, and I didn't know that Louisville was on the way. And I'm like, man, Churchill Downs is like
0: right there,
2: minutes off the freeway. So, yeah, I actually went. It was probably a Thursday afternoon or something, and I caught some races and made some loser bets, and I was on my way to Alabama.
1: That's I went for a bachelor party, but there was no races going on. We just took the tour of Churchill.
0: Well, that's fun. Yeah. I saw a couple of groups of people that went down there and got to wear some sweet suits and hang out on the infield. Looks like a heck of a time.
2: Yeah, I bet it is.
0: Looks like a heck of a time. For somebody that enjoys racing, now I don't know that they can bring 190 miles an hour horsepower.
1: Nah,
0: there's a lot of horsepower out there. I don't know that it's got the horsepower of a NASCAR race, but that would be intense.
2: Yeah, no, it's a massive place. And I don't even know the answer to this. Is it like trying to get a ticket to the Masters, or is it a little easier getting into the Kentucky?
0: I think it's quite a bit easier, but I'm not positive. I don't know. I don't know what their resale market is and if they're hawking folks like they are for reselling Masters tickets.
1: So they are. I read a little bit about it last week. There were some stories popping up that Derby fans were upset at the prices and things like that. Apparently, it used to be people go in, get like an infield ticket for like $10 back in the day, and now all the prices are higher. Obviously, grants, it's 150,000 capacity, I think, or something like that. Grandstands usually have like, you know, a lot of, you know, the rich and elite and all that stuff, obviously. Sure. But the infield was sort of accessible, but like everything else, the prices have been exploding. Now you got to pay like $20 for a drink or whatever it is. It's probably, I don't know what a mint julep costs. I know there was one $500 mint julep, like a special one.
0: Jeez Louise.
1: I think they had gold flakes in it or some BS. You know, one of those nonsense.
0: Gold Schlager.
1: It's like that $1,000 poppy steak thing. It's like, it's not really the drink. So I don't know. I guess the news coming out was that it's more expensive, but so is ground beef. So what am I going to do?
3: I mean,
1: McDouble's $3, and they're trying to make that to be a deal.
0: $2.50 now.
1: Well, okay, whatever. I mean, let's be honest. I can't even get Ho-Ho's anymore. They're not even in the aisle anymore. The Ho-Ho's.
3: Well, you got to go to the right part of town.
1: So everything,
2: Dave.
1: So, yes, apparently prices are higher for the Derby now, and it's harder to

0: Listen, I don't.
1: Dave, let's go. That was a good one.
2: Thank you. Now you tickets started about $150, and general admission infield access is over $1,700 for the Kentucky.
0: Yeah, all because of all
1: $100 for general admission
2: for general admission infield access.
1: Holy cow.
0: Yeah, see, I'm not doing that. You can't even watch the race in there, right? I mean, you hear the crowd.
1: You see a little bit of it.
3: You're probably watching a lot of it on the Jumbotron.
1: Yeah, 100%. Yeah. Wow, that's a different one. Well, now that value is gone, just like the value in the sky is no longer in operation, Dolph. We did pour one out earlier today for Spirit Airlines because we were saying out of the casualties of big business and corporations, there are some that hit it a little bit different than the ones that you miss the most. Spirit is going to be one of the ones that we, Armin Sarian and I, miss the most, because as much as I never got to see one of the sweet fights I saw online, I never got to see a baggage claim person screaming at a passenger or somebody losing their stuff in the aisle of a flight, I just got to and from my destination, maybe with a couple of different delays.
0: Sure.
1: I liked the Walmart in the sky, and it's going to be a sad thing to see it go.
3: I did too. And, you know, and every time we'd go on our trips for FM106, the Boots on the Beach, you'd see six or eight of the bold, blindingly yellow with black on the side Spirit planes at every airport we went to. I'm going to miss it too. My wife and I would fly them to Mexico because it was dirt cheap.
1: Easy
3: upgrades. You know, and I know people sometimes bark at the different a la carte airlines, but it's a sad day. And obviously, you know what? It's not good for competition. It's not going to be good for your flights going forward. We've seen this before. It's been cyclical where we've had airlines come and go, going back. You know, remember AirTran was always a big carrier. 100%.
1: Yeah. Well, and that was what we joked about. Like, obviously, Midwest Express is going to be everyone's goat in this town. It's going to be hard for anything to be. But that one at least was phased through. You knew that merger was happening.
3: Yeah.
1: And then AirTran was still in the city. When Spirit pulled out, now granted, I don't know that they had a ton of different flights rolling in and out of Milwaukee, but they had, like you said, six or eight different nonstops coming through and in and out of Milwaukee. That was a loss for the amount of different, first off, just nonstop competition you get in the city.
3: And kind of like what happened this weekend, them leaving Milwaukee was pretty abrupt as well. I think it was in January.
0: It was this year.
3: But yeah, you could get to Phoenix and Vegas?
0: A lot of places.
1: Phoenix,
0: like
1: Vegas, Fort Myers.
0: A lot of places. West.
1: A couple of hot spots.
0: And the thing is, their mere existence helped bring, at least keep prices down, keep them competitive. So that's just, it's a loss for air travel. It's a loss for the consumer a little bit because you have less options. And in theory, you have worse prices now because the one extra competition.
1: And Spirit and Frontier, they were always different. However, very similar.
0: And they tried to merge.
1: They thought they were going to merge.
0: And couldn't do
1: that. That was going to be a big conglomerate in Milwaukee.
0: Yeah.
1: Now both are gone. So that's a tough one.
3: Was Frontier the one that got lumped in with Midwest when they were gobbled up?
2: Yep.
3: Was it Republic or something like that?
0: Yeah.
3: And things went south.
1: Went south for them too.
3: Frontier used to be fantastic, by the way.
1: Yeah.
3: We used to fly out west. And my wife grew up in Colorado.
1: Yeah. I love their planes. With a big old deer on the side of it.
3: What do you got today? I got the Bobcat. How about you?
0: Yes. Yeah. So it's one of those things. We'll see if someone replaces that service in the market. Like if it's them or someone will increase it or absorb the planes and stuff like that. A lot of times that happens. Usually,
1: I'm telling you, I would go and I'd be lining up for one of them planes.
0: Yeah.
1: Those planes. Again, perfect safety record. They had a lot of stuff go wrong.
0: Sure.
1: They flew, but otherwise, they were to and from.
0: Yeah.
1: They were to and from, plane up in the air, plane back down onto the ground.
3: You don't need peanuts.
1: Those are the easiest things. Those are the toughest things, but the most important.
0: Yes, and listen, the reality is they got a bad rap, but their safety record was good, and they flew Airbuses mostly, which are better than Boeings, in my opinion, more comfortable rides.
2: There we go.
0: Less loud. I don't mean to get too inside about it, but like I'm Zabe, like
3: he would sit here and give you a 5-minute dissertation on the difference between the MD-80s and everything else.
0: I don't want to be that guy, but I will say that I was happy to see the Airbus Neo. You know, like it was better. I thought than the Boeing. The 737s are good, reliable, but they're getting older. So I don't know. We'll see what happens there. But I get it. The memes are there. It's meme culture, and it's Spirit was always good for that. We'll see all the recaps, all the montages of all the fights and stuff like that. So
4: yeah, we got a fist fight breaking out in the cabin.
0: That's a good one right there.
3: Hey,
0: that's
3: folks, those guys always sound the same. Oh, yeah, off to your left is Tulsa, Oklahoma. Always we got a fish fight breaking out in the cabin.
1: That's the thing. I can't differentiate that one and then the guy that loses it and doesn't realize he's on a hot mic. They all do just sound so similar.
0: So true.
1: And you immediately can go from, we got a fish fight in the cabin to, oh, okay, there's a career earner.
0: So Dolph, are you really quick before we go, are your Cubs ever going to lose again? I'm kind of waiting for that.
3: I'm not a Cubs fan, Armin.
1: Come on, Armin.
3: Don't insult me.
0: Oh, I didn't realize that.
3: Oh, no.
0: Oh, wait, that's right. You're a Yankee fan. That's right. What am I saying?
3: Yeah, which is going to make an interesting.
0: I thought you absorbed all the Cubs.
3: Never been a Cubs fan or a White Sox fan. Just the Bears. Although I will say,
0: did I not realize that?
3: My first job in radio was in Illinois during the whole Jordan Pippa during that run, and I became a bit of a cable Bulls fan back in the day. But never Cubs. I remember going to Wrigley Field for $4 seats and $2 beers in the outfield when they sucked. But that was just to go to Wrigley Field. It had nothing to do with the Cubs.
1: I do like those days. I appreciate it. I wish that we would have more of those days where that team sucked. It doesn't appear that they suck right now.
3: Yeah, I saw
1: pretty dang good.
3: No. Cardinals also have 20 wins. Huh?
0: They're playing well. The Yankees obviously are killing people, so we'll see. It's still early. It's still May 4th.
3: Kept their head above water despite the injuries, you know, and a pitcher leaving the mound every day now, it seems.
1: Yeah, in with a trainer, some just, busting their butt right there on the mound trying to get over to first base.
3: So does Logan Henderson stay up for good now?
1: Sure hope so. I don't think so, but I sure hope so.
3: What do you think, Dave?
2: I think he's going to stay up as long as Woodruff is on the IL. We'll see how long Woodruff is actually out, but as long as he's out, I think we're going to keep Henderson for a
1: good little bridge in between him and Priester.
2: Yeah.
0: Look good.
2: Yeah, because Priester continues to look terrible in his rehab.
0: Struggling.
1: Yeah, you're not going to rush him up there. What, 2 1/3 and 5 earnings last time out?
2: Yeah, 2 innings, 5 runs. Like, he's struggling
1: six
2: throw
1: hits.
2: Strikes.
1: Yeah, that's a tough scene. I like that Logan Henderson mustache taking the mound any single day that they can.
0: I'm with you on that.
1: That's what we need to be able to see up on the mound. Dolph, you can roundhouse kick Armin for calling you a Cubs fan.
0: I don't know what happened there.
1: I appreciate that.
3: Well, I get it. Yeah, it's guilt by association of being a Bears fan.
0: Well, I knew you were a Yankees fan, but for some reason, I thought you also kind of... I don't know what happened there. I have to apologize.
3: I don't know what I'm going to do Friday night. Should I wear my Yankee hat and Brewers jersey? I don't know what to do.
0: You got to be true to yourself, man. I don't think any of us would begrudge you for being you. I mean, you're Scott Dolphin.
2: I don't know if you can do a split, though. Like, one jersey, another. I don't think you can do the split.
3: Only if I was a Monroe St. Brown's.
1: Amon-Ra St. Brown? Yeah, 100%.
3: Dad, where I could wear half a jersey. Yeah.
0: Do you have any,
1: I don't think you look like Laura Hawk. I don't think we can go split jersey on that one.
0: That's a great
1: I don't know
0: one.
1: If we can go hat and jersey. We got a lot of days though to be able to figure it out.
0: Yeah.
1: We'll be able to sit with it. Maybe we'll, crowdsource it on the talk text line. 877-794-1973.
0: Just wear a Devin Williams jersey. You're covered both ways.
3: Boy.
1: Yeah, both fan bases hate it.
0: And the Mets.
3: Who else? Graham Lloyd, maybe.
0: Gerald Williams.
1: Yeah, Gerald Williams. A good one.
0: Yeah, I have that jersey if you want him.
1: There you go. Borrow Armin's. All right, Dolph. Appreciate it, man.
3: Fellas, tell Butch I said hello.
0: I will.
3: That I miss him, but not that much.
1: Not that. Well, listen, he might have just heard you. Brian Butch, and that cat is out of the bag. Big, sexy Brian Butch. The polar bear is in the den, and he's huddling up with us on the other side. Thanks to Scott Dolphin for joining us for halftime. Brian Butch on the other side. It's The Huddle on Fox Sports Radio Wisconsin. It got gospel.
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0: Milwaukee. I'm Billy Schmidt. Armin Sarian's right there. Dave Gasper with us. And now, iron jocked up, woke, ready to hang out with us and hanging out in the den. It's the host of Butchie's Den, Brian Butch, huddling up with us here today and this beautiful Monday morning. Butchie, thanks for getting up early with us in the den. Thanks for joining us, brother.
1: You act like this is getting up early. I got three kids. We here already we off school. I got to squeeze this in. 7:25, we're in the car. You know, I've been up since 5 for crying out loud. Got on the Peloton, a little bit of all the above.
0: Well, that's where I'm saying, more importantly, thanks for crowbarring out some time for morning time, because that can be a stressful time of the day. So more importantly, thank you for neglecting the family for a couple of minutes to be able to chop it up and talk some random nonsense with us.
1: Yeah, you know, the benefits about not doing mornings anymore is that, like, I actually get my take my kids to school, and it's not like run around like a chicken with my head cut off. So it's busier, because now I know that, like, everybody that listens to this time slot, like, yo, how do you have to, like, you're, oh, shoot, I've got lunch. I gotta put the Reese's peanut butter cup in the lunch. I got to do this. I got to do that. But we're doing a little bit of all that, but it's good.
2: Yeah,
1: it's
2: we
1: good
2: know you're busy, Billy, but you're not the only kid ever, or only person ever to have kids, okay, or get up early. Jeez, but we do appreciate it, and wow. I do appreciate how much
1: work. Well, how's your wife getting your little one together? It's not like you're helping at all. It's not like you do the morning get out of school, get the kids ready for daycare.
2: No, I mean, everyone chips in. Everyone,
0: nice and courteous everyone to the chips guests. In. My God, everyone, that's like a 2x4.
2: Everyone chips in, but I do.
1: Right. You're a beautiful wife. You better make sure you take care of her, because you're not doing anything now. It's easy to sit in this chair and say, oh, it's easy in the morning.
2: No. Right, it's yeah. Mother's Day's coming up.
1: I might have done that a while.
2: Mother's Day's coming up. Get the flowers the day after when they're on sale. But the point is, Butch, I do appreciate, you know.
1: Divorce papers about 2 weeks later.
0: Butchie, and the worst thing is he's going to brag about it. He brags about it. He says, I got them the next day because they're on sale. Honey, you don't have to say that about
1: Laura. Laura, get those divorce papers ready.
2: No, that's
1: right?
2: Why
1: get
2: she married me.
1: If he gets you flowers afterwards, you put those papers down on that table, you say, listen, we need to have a talk.
2: That's why she married me. It's a value play.
1: No. I'm the most important woman in your life, Armin. Figure it out. That's what you got to put on the table for him.
2: That's a good point, Butchie. And you are staying busy. I appreciate it. A lot of great content coming out of the den, especially. You've been talking to, I think you've talked to every new Badger or every Badger on the roster next year. So I appreciate that. I'm always getting great tidbits. If there's one player, that one newcomer Badger fans should know about on the team next year, who should it be?
1: Well, I think there's a lot of them. I haven't talked with everybody, so we're still working through that. All right. There's a process. I drop about two of these a week, and then we're doing a little bit of a kind of a live segment times on Friday. And I'm getting a lot of help with this. There's algorithms and stuff as far as when you should drop stuff and when you should do this. Like, so it's kind of crazy, to be honest. Like, I know I can get some Badger stuff. We're actually going to talk with the official DJ Carson, who retired this week, and get his thoughts on what, you know, where the game's at from an official perspective, which I'm kind of really interested in. But I think when you look at Elmer, the shooter from, you know, Miami of Ohio, bigger body guard, I think he's really good. Trey Autry and what he can bring. I don't know if there's one guy. I mean, the name that sticks out is obviously Elmer, what he can do. But I think in general right now, Armin, it's so early that it's the process is learning about these people first and these players, and then how it's going to come together. And the reason I say that is, if you remember, John Tanjay didn't start their first couple exhibition games.
2: Yeah.
1: Like, and nobody thought that was going to be what he was going to become. So I think a lot of it is, hey, let's get to know these kids and let's just kind of figure this out. They're going to figure out their rotations and what they're doing and how they're playing as that comes along. But right now it's about just figuring out who these guys are and how do they mesh.
0: And your conversation with Guard just dropped a couple of days ago. Phenomenal. Now, I don't know. You talk to Gardo so much, right? So you know him on a different level and obviously played for him. Like, there's such a relationship there. But yeah. His comfortability and not like pounding his own chest, but Butchie being confident and accepting more of the praise. I feel like, and you could tell me if I'm wrong or maybe if I'm reading the situation poorly, it feels like he's now accepting a little bit more of it. But it's not like he's about to say, hey, man, I've got this whole life thing figured out, right? I got this whole college basketball world figured out. But he seems open and comfortable in however their process in this new world of college basketball is. And now that they've got it completely locked in, but he seems very, very set and confident in their way of finding the player they want and then making them better and developing them once they're on campus.
1: Yeah, and I think, you know, the reason it's a big deal is, you know, we're talking back and forth, and he's comfortable with me, so there's some things that he says I probably wouldn't say with others. But, like, when he said, hey, we just had to speak the facts. Mm-hmm. The facts are, like, we win. Like, those are the facts. And then I know that was uncomfortable for Greg, but part of it is those are the things that need to happen when you're speed dating somebody.
0: Yeah, for sure.
1: And the portal is speed dating. So you have to get your messages out there quickly. You have to put out in front of kids, we're going to make the NCAA tournament. Like, you don't have to think if we're going to make the NCAA tournament. We're going to make the NCAA tournament. Like, that we have, look at the track record. It's not, I'm not boisterous. I'm not putting it out there. Like, but the facts are what the facts are. So I think that's the thing that he's done, because we are in a world of what I call speed dating when you look at the portal. And now it's okay, now we got to get these guys to come in. We got to find these guys. We got to get them to mesh. And we got to, you know, play together. So it's really interesting. And now Shaq is doing the same thing, obviously, when you look at what he's doing with his portal. And but again, both of those schools in Wisconsin and Marquette, they started with what? They started with retention.
0: Mm-hmm.
1: And I think that by itself is still going to be how both of those schools have to win. When you look at Marquette and Shaka, it's the relationship factor. It's the, hey, this is what we're built on. This is the, our DNA is relationships. That's how I strive to be the success. And then when you look at Wisconsin, it's culture. Each of these guys passed down to the new guys coming in. This is acceptable. This is not acceptable. This is the way we do things. This is the way we handle our business. This is not how we handle our business. So I think those, both of those still in college basketball, as much as everybody gets excited about the new guys, I think retention is probably the best.
0: That's what the programs that are the best are the ones that have, like, I mean, obviously Lindenborg was sensational and all the guys that Michigan brought in, but who was the guy that walked into the team hotel with the trophy, if I'm not mistaken? Wasn't it Will Cheddar, the guy that's been there for 4 years?
1: Will Cheddar, and you look at Barnett, what he was able to do and be a part of it. Like, you have to have core people that understand. And for me, I use, like, this is the expectations. But most importantly, it's also, like, the language. Like, each coaching staff has a different language they speak. They all speak ball.
0: Mm-hmm.
1: But then they, yeah, that's ball 101. When you talk about how the guard screens and what the expectations are, now you're at 501 and you're at 601 and 701 as far as classes and what a coach uses to describe different things, it changes. So to be able to have that language and then be able to understand it and have someone translate it as quickly as possible is really important in what you're trying to do to build a team so that you can get that chemistry as quickly as possible. Because what we've seen, and you know this, Armin, based on KenPom,
2: yes,
1: all right, games that happen in November are weighted as much as they're weighted in March or February. And that's where if you can get some early chemistry in this, in the season, and you get some of those bigger wins, it only helps you for seeding and everything else.
2: Really quick, Butch, good stuff there. And if you missed Butch's conversation with Guard, check it out on Butch's Den on YouTube. Smash the follow.
0: The Crab and Haw one is also awesome.
2: Also awesome. Yeah. Amazing content you're putting out, Butch.
3: My life.
1: We have pretty fun. We have some fun.
0: That was my favorite. When he's like, so this is our lives. All right. We live here. This is who we are. Sorry, I apologize.
2: No, we got the bad story from the house in college. That's my favorites. But Guard said he was in favor of expanded tournament. I thought that was interesting. And more games. Were you surprised by that? And how do you feel about the expanded tournament, Butch?
1: No, not surprised. Not you know,
2: what am surprised, I yeah.
0: Say? Coaches are going to be very happy about it. Yeah.
1: Not surprised about it, because I think the reality of where we're at with this is it was always going to come. I thought it was kind of comical to see everybody complain about it, because everybody that was complaining about it, they only watch in half of February and March. Like, mm-hmm. They don't watch.
0: Yeah, they
1: the
0: watch
1: game.
0: After football season.
1: They watch after football season.
0: Yeah, 100%.
1: So now I got people that don't watch the game sitting there booing and complaining and making a big deal about this. And I'm like, you're not a college basketball person. If you're a college basketball person, you realize this was going to come. This isn't new. This isn't something that all of a sudden was like, oh my goodness. Why is it a good thing? Let's start there. Everyone can tell me why it's bad. It doesn't fit on the paper. It doesn't do this. Okay. Are your eyeballs going to watch Tuesday and Wednesday now?
0: Yes.
1: Yes, they will. Did you watch Tuesday and Thursday one game after the 2-16s? You did. So now you're going to watch more games, and it's going to start earlier. And March Madness is going to start Tuesday, Wednesday, Thursday, Friday, Saturday, Sunday. Like, that's the big chunk. If you're college basketball, number one, there's money behind it. That's the obvious thing. We all know that. But every other league has expanded. I was not a big fan of the NFL expanding because almost 50% of the teams make the playoffs. Mm-hmm. And by the way, Packers, if they wouldn't be the seventh seed, I think we probably would have had changes sooner with some different things. But because they're the seventh seed,
0: or they still would have made it, they would have played week 18 differently a year ago. But I like where your head's at. Yeah, 100%.
1: But
0: yep.
1: You know what I'm saying?
0: Yeah, 100%.
1: There's that buffer. Like, so I just look at it this way. Like, every professional team's doing it. Every college football play. Like, so if you're not going to do that and you're not going to be at the forefront of where we're changing is going, then you've got it. Like, you have, otherwise it's going to go past you. And I think that's what, like, if anything we've learned from NIL is you better start thinking forward and have some forward thinking. Because if you don't, you're going to be in a bad situation.
0: And it's better than 96 and better than 128. I don't think Leonard Hamilton's happy with it, Butchie. It still might not be enough teams. Man, we appreciate it. It's never enough time for us. I appreciate you joining us, man.
1: Anytime, boys. You got the number. Have a good one.
0: Butchie's Den. Hit that subscribe button. Smash it. And subscribe Fox Sports Radio Wisconsin as well on YouTube. We're back after this on The Huddle.
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22: The Brewers had their three-game winning streak snap with a 3-2 loss to the Nationals yesterday. Garrett Mitchell and Joey Ortiz drove in runs. Brandon Lockridge added a double and a single. Logan Henderson, who was called up from AAA Nashville for this start, was really good. He was perfect through four innings, gave up two earned, didn't walk a batter, and struck out eight. The Brewers will continue their road trip tonight, the first of three in St. Louis against the Cardinals. The Wisconsin football team

0: Hill announced his commitment. He chose UW over offers from Nebraska and Purdue. Meanwhile, the Packers, according to SI's Bill Huber, will not sign any of the players it hosted for tryouts over the weekend. The group included wide receiver Chase Claypool, who had 175 catches and 13 touchdowns in his career with the Steelers, Bears, and Dolphins. The Huddle is next. I'm Scott Dolphin on Fox Sports Radio Wisconsin.
1: Good morning, Wisconsin, and welcome to the Huddle.
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1: 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With the guys you love.
3: 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I need you, you need me today. Let's keep touching each other. Let's make sure we feel each other. 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
7: 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Now it's cut and crack. Red right, 18, bob on one. Ready, cut him and crack.
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16: 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Game Ball to Brian Butch for joining us from Butchie's Den.
17: Indeed.
16: Go and subscribe now on YouTube at Brian underscore Butch 32. Thank you. I apologize for that, Dave. That is how you follow Butchie on X. Also, that is how you find Butchie's Den, or you can just look up Butchie's Den. Hit there. Hit the subscribe button. And again, just some of the best conversations you're going to find, and also the best guests you're going to get as a Wisconsin sports fan. You got Nolan Winter when he announced that he was returning. As you mentioned, a number of the different Badgers that are now joining the squad are there and have sat down with him. Incoming guy like Owen Foxwell, Austin Rapp returned. He popped on. And then if you're just the broadcasting nerds like us, so you get Kevin Kugler and Jeff Levering, obviously Matt LaPay joins, which is makes it always a better day. Whenever Matt LaPay is talking into a microphone, we're all better for it. So good stuff coming out of the Den, and even better and appreciative for him to join us, because he makes us a heck of a lot smarter whenever we talk about college hoops. And that's the other thing, you know, again, we could talk to Butchie for an hour and a half. Put a quarter in his jukebox on the Milwaukee Bucks, because Butchie, I don't know, a lot of people were dialed in on it, but Butchie was doing post games on Locked On Bucks as well.
17: He is,
16: and get some conversation and some reaction to the hiring of Taylor Jenkins, who we're going to hear from coming up on Wednesday. We're going to hear from Jonathan Gannon officially, Packers' new defensive coordinator, later on today. Cam Acord also going to join the special teams coordinator. He's going to speak, and Adam Stenovich after practice up in Green Bay somewhere around the noon hour. We'll hear some more of those coming up tomorrow. But it is a Game Balls and Kicks to the Balls Monday. It is 7 o'clock. It is one where we let our arms stretch. We don't have Hunter Baumgart today. He will join us coming up tomorrow. But a lot of room for some Game Balls and Kicks to the Balls for folks to be joining us and delivering some. And how about a kick to the balls, Armin, for one, Jalen Brown?
18: Yeah, we got a fist fight breaking out in the cabin.
16: I don't know if you caught much of this over the weekend. Now, the Sixers eliminate the Celtics on Saturday night, 109-100. Tyrese Maxey puts up 30. Joel Embiid has 34. He was really, really good in the last two games of this series. He came back off of the appendicitis, had a rough first return game, and then was maybe the best player on the floor in each of the last three games that the 76ers had, where he goes for 33 in game five, which flips the series at 3-1. And then Maxey really took over in game six. Embiid maybe didn't have to do everything in game six, but they ran away from the Celtics in that third quarter. And then last night, or on Saturday night, was the difference in them getting a victory on the road in a game seven in Boston. Now, Jaylen Brown's feeling some sort of way about it. Jaylen Brown was potentially an MVP candidate this year. Jason Tatum got to flex his number one option muscles, got to be a spectacular regular season player throughout, but then also after a first round exit, got to be a Twitch streamer.
9: Always
16: and
9: a Twitch streamer.
16: On Sunday, went through and took some issue with the officiating as well as Sixers big man Joel Embiid. Now I'm going to read through it, because there was some stuff on this Twitch stream that you just can't say. And there's also some audio fidelity that might not be perfect.
9: Which is what happens on these streams now. This is where you get
16: the breaking news. But my man is staring straight into the camera and saying, Joel Embiid's a great player. One of the best bigs in basketball history. But he flops. And he knows it. This isn't breaking news. It is what it is. Brown continued, if you're going to call push-offs and call this and not call that, same move, same refs. Oh, it's nothing? It's play on, right? But you're going to call me? Everybody does it. But if it would have been me, it'd have been an offensive foul. Mm-hmm. Every good basketball player does this. What are we all talking about? They clearly have an agenda. If Jaylen does this move, call the offensive foul and follow him every time. I don't know if it's because I pissed off refs. I've been critical of them. I've called them out a bunch of times. So they're like, you know what? I got you in the playoffs. Watch this, because that's exactly what they did.
9: Yeah, and that's a kick to the ball, I think, accordingly.
16: It's clearly an agenda.
9: Come on.
16: Same move. Some refs that I had chose, that I had to choose, and if I had to say it, say that there are some refs that need to be investigated.
9: Yeah.
16: We had three of them in the last three games, Armin. Jaylen Brown on his Twitch.
9: It's the height of loser talk. It's the and I got to be honest, like, I don't know. Jaylen Brown, you're the finals MVP. You should have a little bit of stateliness and stature in this league that you're above this a little bit. It's the height of loser talk, Billy, for me to sit there and say, well, there's clearly an agenda against me in this league. Like, give me a break. You were up 3-1 in this series. You were the two seed. You wanted to talk all year about how everybody was wrong about you guys and having a gap year, wrong about you, and you couldn't close it out, and the best you can come up with is, well, there must be an agenda about me. Like, there must be an agenda, league-wide agenda, to, like, get back at me. Talk about main character energy, Billy, and he's a great player.
16: That's a big main character syndrome.
9: He's a great player. That's
16: true.
9: It is. He's a great player in this game. There's no doubt about it. But, like, give me a break. I don't know if he's sitting around saying, we're going to get Jaylen Brown back by calling this. Look, you said it. This is the game. If he flops, he flops. So be it. Like, this is the way the game is. Like, figure it out, overcome, and will your team to victory. Don't come in as nonsense about how there's some league-wide agenda against you. That's the height of loser talk to say, well, this game's rigged. That's why I lost my bet. We hear this all the time.
16: Because of me. And I also love that it's because of me. That I pissed off the refs, that's why they said it against me.
9: Because my personality is so compelling.
16: Are you that great?
9: Yeah.
16: Are you that good of a player where individual officials would set and put their livelihoods and reputations at stake to go and get Jaylen Brown? I appreciate that you think that way, but it's just folly. That being said, I also think that it's comical that his best two games, at least scoring-wise, were the two games that they lost.
9: Yeah, how about that?
16: Game two and game seven, right? His 230 pieces were both in those games. Now, it wasn't like he was a slouch in the rest of the series, but was definitely a different player once Tatum came back, and Tatum's reemergence into the lineup might have been a different beast. And then obviously they don't have him in game seven. When that news came out 2 hours or so before the game, I'll be completely honest with you, it almost went over my head that he exited game six, because it was such a whooping in the second half that you almost forgot about the fact that he checked out and that he possibly could be missing game seven.
9: Right.
16: But you watched a lot of great players end up missing game seven. A lot of players that, when you're looking at the conversation around the NBA in the regular season, and now I think the load management is a little bit over exaggerated when you actually dig into the amount of games that a number of guys playing, the players that right now are driving the bus for the NBA, it is more times than not a significant amount of games, right? Like, they're not just sitting out random games because they don't feel like it. And also,
15: teams that are paying salaries are the ones with hiring trainers that are sitting guys down.
16: They're just the quiet part out loud. But when the Raptors are missing Brandon Ingram, Celtics are missing Jason Tatum, Franz Wagner was a complete difference maker for Orlando.
9: That's a huge difference.
16: He missed the last three games.
9: Yeah.
16: Like, the injuries are going to be a major, massive piece of it. And, you know, to localize it and think about it from the Bucks perspective, it kind of feels like it rips away. Jalen Williams is also an injury question mark on the Western side. Don't even get me started with the West on the injuries that they have going through.
9: Sure.
16: It feels like the injuries have, we've seen it debilitate the Milwaukee Bucks. But it almost feels like a fact of the roster build and teams that are now maybe a little bit forward thinking on it. And you can only wish cast injury luck so much, right? There's only so much prepping you can do for players that have been durable or guys that are able to withstand the series and maybe get better as the series goes on. There's only so much forecasting you can do, but we're seeing it every single year and maybe reemphasized harsher this time around that it's always going to end up being the healthiest team through this two full month grind of a NBA playoff.
9: And I feel like it hasn't always been historically this impactful in the NBA. And we usually talk about it, Billy, in terms of the NFL and the NFL playoffs, about who's healthy by the end of the year. But it seems like lately it's been a lot of that. And whether or not the load, I know some people have strong opinions on this, the load management doesn't help as much as we think it does, or it helps or hurts, or are guys playing through stuff the way they used to, or guys just simply saying, I'm not going to play through certain injuries. Not really sure. It's an individual thing, case by case. Only those guys know. But the reality is these injuries, Billy, are having a big effect. And, you know, we saw the Jalen Brown numbers. Yeah, they went up, but he also took a lot of shots there in that situation. So it's not a good look for him, I think, to complain after him given the chance to say, okay, can you do it yourself? Can you will this team to victory? And I get it. Maybe the roster isn't what it was with Tatum out, but they couldn't get it done, and the Sixers did, and you're going to run to that excuse? I don't know. Pretty rough one. But the injuries are having a monster effect. That Wagner one is a monster impact on that Magic and Pistons series. And we know how that one turned out. So, yeah, I think that's a fair kick to the balls. I really do.
16: What about a fair game ball to, even though in a losing effort, Paolo Banchero?
9: Mm.
15: Golden Tempo!
16: My man answered the bell after he had a dismal 4-for-20 performance on Friday night in Game 6 at home, where we almost had back-to-back days where teams were trying to out-brutalize each other. In the terms of they were trying to play the worst half of basketball any of us have ever watched.
9: This was if you were nostalgic for those 90s NBA, especially like little mid to later when there were 70s and 80s, those games.
16: Last Thursday and Friday were your
9: games. Hell, those were your games. Just beating the hell out of each other, can't make shots, a struggle to score, just an absolute rock fight type feel. That was your moment right there, yeah.
16: But my man Banchero came out with 38 yesterday, knocked down 4 triples. He did everything but win that damn game for Orlando. They were close, but just not good enough. Cade Cunningham's legit, man.
9: Amazing talent.
16: Incredible, and feels like one of the players that now the rest of the NBA world is starting to be able to learn a little bit
9: about.
16: Well,
9: you know, when you're a young team, Billy, and you have a season like that, 60 wins, first all that stuff, there's a little bit of, all right, but you got to show us what you can do in the playoffs. More so than ever, I think you'd say, right? Because this is the era where the regular season and the playoffs have been the most vastly different, right? So it can be a lot of, you showed us a great season, regular season, but what does that really mean? How good really are you? And for the first 4 games of the series, it was like, I guess you were a paper tiger. Like, the emperor has no clothes. Like, you aren't that team. You aren't very good. And to the Pistons' credit, they found a way to reverse that whole Titanic around and bring the ship back up and reverse the entire narrative around that team and around what they're doing. Now we'll see what they can do in the next round. The East is wide open, but to their credit, you get it. And I like that Banchero also in the post game came out and said, look, I'm going to be completely honest with you. We haven't gotten on the first round, so I'm not really sure if we do have enough talent to go deep in the playoffs. I don't know if we are that team. He was honest about it. He didn't give any excuses.
16: Blunt, that's for sure.
9: And maybe that's what you need out of a leader, because the Magic are hoping that he's going to be that guy, obviously, in the future to emerge as their centerpiece, as the guy that can bring them to deep playoff depth. So is that a message to the front office, say we need to get better?
16: I also, if I remember correctly, there was some good headbutting going on between him and the head coach. Him and Jamal Mosley, I believe, is the pronunciation of a man's name.
9: Yeah.
16: That feels like that guy.
9: Out of here. Hey.
16: That right there.
9: And maybe, hey, we need some more help. We need Giannis. I'm not really sure if this is all posturing. Now, I wanted to, before I forget, wanted to mention quickly on the Jaylen Brown thing. 136 to 132 foul calls in that series, so pretty even.
16: Oh,
9: so
16: wow.
9: That doesn't really help for his argument there. As opposed to, like, Bucks Sixers 2001, where they had, like, the Bucks had, like, twice the amount of foul calls.
16: I was going
9: to
16: say, okay, almost doubled up.
9: I'm just going to say that, yes, 25 years later, I don't know if I'll ever get over it. That's just the way it is.
16: I do like that Jaylen Brown is just like, hey, man. They're screwing me. Dude, how are you guys not watching this?
9: But you know, Billy, it's these Twitch streams. I mean, we talked about podcasts.
16: That's fair. They get people in trouble.
9: Get people talking. I mean, now Twitch streams are doing it. Quick game ball to my man, Dave Gasper.
16: Ooh, let's go, Dave.
9: Filling in the Brewers show yesterday. All well right. done, Dave. You sounded great. I was listening to it, getting the Brewers fans ready yesterday. Well done. And I think you're doing it today as well.
15: I am. I am filling in for Hunter again today. He needs another day
16: to
15: kind of recover there. And yeah, talking baseball for an hour is... surprisingly, not that difficult for
16: him. No. That's a labor of love.
9: Let him know. And I want to say, I don't know the right way to say this, like, kicked in the balls to all baseball fans right now. We saw the John
18: Sterling. Yeah, we got a fist fight breaking out.
16: I was going to give John Sterling a game ball.
9: Well, he gets the game ball.
16: He gets the game ball, but you're right.
9: It's a kick to sports fans.
16: Right? You're right. It is a kick to all sports fans coming out over the last couple of minutes that the legendary voice of the New York Yankees, John Sterling, has passed away. 86 years old. He is the voice of some of the greatest catchphrases in all of broadcasting.
9: Yeah, he was a master at doing
16: and
9: that.
16: And a true performer of the industry. Not as much anymore are you allowed to... Again, I want to make sure that I do this right. Put on more of a performance. A lot more of it. People just believe it's an art. You're just doing the job. You're blocking and tackling. What does the start say? Cut them and crack them. The X's and O's of the broadcast.
9: Sure.
16: That might not have been what everybody would listen. However, you listen to John Sterling, you were going to get the X's and O's.
9: Yeah.
16: He was going to do it properly. But my man was an absolute showman. And that celebration of the Yankees win, where he's just going 9 rounds, invisible boxing there in the
9: shaking
16: broadcast
9: around.
16: Booth. My man getting hit in the head with a baseball and then continuing to do an inning.
9: Ouch, that hurt.
16: That hurt. That one actually got me. People would think he was almost the greatest broadcaster in like a cartoon. Because you're like, this guy sounds... there's no way that's actually him.
9: Actually,
16: that's
9: Billy...
16: that's how he did it every single day to the greatest level. It's sad that he again feels like... what we said this with Bob when you unfortunately passed away last year. And it feels like we're losing those guys every single... And it does feel like John Sterling might be like the last of that great generation of dudes that did it just a different way that I don't know the... folks coming out of Syracuse are going to be able to do anymore. Well, like, I don't believe there's ever going to be the putting on the performance and the art of broadcasting and loving the game that way.
9: Yeah, to your point, it wasn't necessarily like the, you know, the Vin Scully, like, you know, picture perfect blocking and tackling textbook way to do it. But in a lot of ways, Billy, and you talk about those golden age guys, he was the one that almost was made more for this generation of media. For the videos on the broadcasters, for TikTok, for the catchphrases, for the funny highlight moments. In a lot of ways, he was more built for that with the way he was delivering the goods and delivering the content. So I know
16: that's fair. It might actually allow folks to feel like you can be a little bit more boisterous and have some fun in there. Now, granted, he's also in a booth, right? Like, he's not going to be like our kids at High Point that had the broadcast cam on them who are losing their ever-loving minds on the court. That's a little different when you're sitting up in a booth and you're broadcasting to fans. Like, he got to be the biggest fan on the radio. That was pretty cool. And a sad one to lose because that's an absolute legendary guy. A text message for a Mark Teixeira bomb. Some of just the greatest ability to give nicknames.
9: The Gardner plants one. I remember that one.
16: That's another great one.
9: An A-bomb
16: right
9: from A-Rod.
16: Desperate Housewives, where gardeners were planting a lot of things from what
9: I
16: remember.
9: Pause. Yeah, no doubt about it. And like I said, I just feel like, you know, in this day and age, every broadcaster coming up is going to have a tape on himself, right? I mean, and like... he never came up that way, but he just did it because that was the way he did it, and that's what I always appreciated about John Sterling. So tough blow, and obviously did it for the iconic franchise, the New York Yankees.
16: They also, if I'm not mistaken, didn't they, like, he kind of retired, and then they're like, hey, by the way, the games suck now.
9: They brought him back
16: and do more games.
9: They brought him back. Yeah, that's right.
16: And then they almost won the title,
9: which would have been
16: the year that they brought him back. Like, that would have been a great cap to it. Instead, you've done good, John. Rest easy, bud.
9: All rise. Here comes the judge. Was that Aaron Judge's? I'm just trying to find
16: the best.
9: Some of the famous El Capitan. It's a Soto photo. He's wonderful.
16: Oh, my goodness.
9: There's so many. Robbie Cano, don't you know? Yeah, that's another good one.
16: And don't you know, he was hitting a lot of bombs. Oh, Robbie Cano had a lot of help hitting those.
9: Great player for that time.
16: Oh, that's a tough one. That is a titan of broadcasting lost. And John Sterling, congratulations on a beautiful sports life. Well lived. 877-794-1973. Also kicking the balls to Celtics' Nikola Vucevic, who was traded.
18: Yeah, we got a fist fight breaking out, I think, in the cabin.
16: Yeah, there might be a fist fight breaking out in the cabin after that video. Did you see the video that that they were able to capture of Vucevic sitting on the sideline picking his nose and eating it?
9: I think I missed that one, and I'm kind of happy I did the way you're describing him. I don't think I saw it, Billy.
16: My man, they zoomed in on this dude at the absolute worst possible time. Had to do a conversation quickly. I mean, a little 7 second. Here's Nikola Vucevic, who they picked up at the trade deadline and then ultimately got hurt. I think he broke his hand and missed like maybe a month and can't really get himself back in. And now here's my man doing the third grade move of picking his nose and eating the booger.
9: Now, be honest, guys. Now that we're on camera all the time in this business, don't you get worried about that a little bit?
16: No, because I don't eat my boogers.
9: Yeah, I don't eat my boogers either, but I'm sure that if 100% of the time I'm not perfect, not embarrassing myself on this here stream, which by the way, you can find us at YouTube, X, Facebook. We're always on there.
16: It's actually a really good question you ask, Carmen.
9: It's huge. Yeah. I mean, I got to be honest with you guys. You know, it's me. I'm not 100% perfect. I mean, I trip over stuff in my own house all the time. So I'm sure I embarrass myself. But thankfully, I don't think anyone cares enough yet to make me viral for, scratching my nose or,
16: Yeah, I think,
9: I don't eat boogers, though.
16: When the first thing I did, me personally, I'm not going to speak for everybody else. But for me personally, my first week getting paid in sports media.
9: Yes.
16: Right after I was an intern, and by that they mean a guy that works for free and gets coffee. And cut podcasts. Yeah. I was tasked with going to the Greg Monroe introductory press conference.
9: Your big break, right?
16: My big break.
9: Big moment. Big signing at the time. Obviously.
16: Huge signing.
9: We went crazy.
16: 3 years, $58 million. That was going to be a legit piece.
9: That was exciting.
16: It was the interior scorer that you needed. Well, and Dave, that you actually still dropped the ball into the post let the guy, God forbid, play big.
9: The moose is loose.
16: When the moose was being interviewed by Sophia Minert, I potentially put my recorder back in my pocket and readjusted myself right live on camera. So I think I've done the worst things you can be doing in video. So maybe that's just where I don't have any shame in the video stream being able to see us. But I think that just softened the blow for me, Armin. There's not going to be much that this stream on YouTube is going to catch that's going to be worse than the 20-year-old Billy looking straight into the red light of, at the time, Fox Sports Wisconsin. And then realizing oh my God, I'm about to get fired. And then my phone buzzing, and then realizing that the unit was talking about it and did 2 hours on it.

0: Jasper sits in the producer's chair. Armin Sarian's in the big chair, and I'm Billy Schmidt. Drew Olson on vacation as we hang out with you this beautiful week in the good land on 1070 AM in Madison and Fox Sports Radio Wisconsin 920 in Milwaukee. 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
0: 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Who's hot category of who's hot, who's not. Hard to not put Jarrett Allen in that mix. My man closed out the game last night, center for the Cleveland Cavaliers, like nobody's business. Dominant 22, 19 boards, had a double-double in the third quarter when they ultimately outscored the Raptors by 20 and won the game. Charles Barkley, a couple of days ago on Inside the NBA, said that he's like, man, this guy's like a really nice guy, and he could be like the most dominant player in the league, but he's just a nice guy. And he decided that he wasn't going to be so nice in that third quarter and just started yamming on everybody. Got himself in on a super special graphic that said only him and LeBron James. That's generally a good group to be in.
1: Sure.
0: Only 25 and 10 playoff performances by a Cleveland Cavalier in history.
1: Yeah.
0: So that's a pretty good company to be in. Ultimately earns you in the hot category for that.
1: Hey, can I give an honorable mention for hot? For hockey in French Canada, the Canadians last night winning game 7. Whoa. We haven't gotten a chance to talk a lot about it yet. It's not often, Billy, you win a game in hockey on only 9 shots on goal. But that's what they did. 2-1, only 9 shots on goal, but found a way to get a big Game 7 win. And you know they're excited up in Quebec. You know how it goes up there.
0: They're loving it now.
1: And they love it because Toronto's out of there. You know, they haven't been involved, and they get to make fun of them while winning a playoff series.
0: Now, will the rest of Canada adopt the Canadiens?
1: No, I don't think that's how it works up there. I could be wrong. Like you and I might assume that, but I'm pretty sure that's not how it works in Canada.
0: I thought everybody was cheering for the Oilers the last couple of years.
1: Right,
0: because they're in the final. They're trying to finally get a Canadian
1: and they're cup a central North. They're like a central North Canada team, Legacy Canada.
0: Montreal's a little different story.
1: I think they're more like to some people. You know, remember they were going to secede and do all these things in Quebec. So I think there are a lot of people that aren't like big fans of Montreal. No, maybe Edmonton was more the uniter. I'm not really sure. Maybe like Ottawa's like that. I'm not really sure.
0: I like that there's a little bit of a divisiveness up there in Canada.
1: Hey, and they're like, we know how long it's been for Canada to get a Stanley Cup winner. And they were the last ones in 93. So we'll see. Maybe Montreal can do it. But I don't know.
0: I saw one of my favorite memes of all time was Tiger Woods and John Daly in the tee box. And Daly smoking the cig. And
1: of course.
0: Tiger Woods was like Colorado Avalanche, 9 goals. John Daly, Canadiens, 9 shots. Both teams won. Both teams win last night as there was a 9-6 final as the Avalanche, in a wild performance, beat the Minnesota Wild in game with 4 goals in the third period. That will win you most games. Also in the hot category, Cade Cunningham, because his name is hot after this playoff run that he's having. 32-12 yesterday as Detroit basketball avoided being the GOAT in the old fashion of what it used to mean.
1: Yeah, that's a good point. That's a good point, Billy. Tough in that regard, the Grinders. All right, I got a good who's not for you. This is a who's not. This is somebody we'll never say. I mean, almost never. Very, very rarely will we ever say this man is not. And for him, it's not. Shohei Ohtani goes hitless in his 4th straight game. This is very rare. It hasn't happened in 4 years. Now, a lot of baseball players go hitless for 4 games. That thing just happened.
0: That's a normal occurrence, yeah. Right.
1: Shohei's not a normal man. Ortiz. Yeah, well, emotional damage. You had to throw Joey in there. Yes, true. Joey's always not.
2: Or Greg Jones.
0: The not category, if it wasn't after Donovan Jorgensen Heating and Cooling, who's hot, who's not, the not category would potentially be the Jones Ortiz category.
1: That would be, yeah. But I just think it's less fair. But yes, that's true. Well, it's fair. It's just
0: it's very fair. Less, yeah. Amanda does not have an extra base hit.
1: Yeah, that's not like, good.
0: We're now trending. We're at what, 6 weeks into the season.
2: We're over a month in. Yeah.
1: Well, today is the day.
0: One extra base hit.
1: I think today it's going to happen. And that's my prediction.
0: Look at you. Okay.
2: All right, over 1.5 total bases.
0: All right, Potawatomi Sportsbook, get ready for Armin Sarian's over 1.5 total bases.
1: I'm not betting
0: it. You just said today was the day.
2: Come on.
1: If you didn't know, I believe
2: it. Put your money where your mouth is.
1: Today's the day. All right, today's the day. By the way, Shohei's over his last 14. That hasn't happened since 2022 when he was over 12.
0: I saw him get plunked yesterday on like the slowest curveball of all time.
1: Yeah.
0: And it hit him. Right center cheek. I mean, like, split the cheeks with a 69-mile-an-hour curveball. And he's just laughing going,
1: well, that's his last, yeah. Like,
0: well, sweet, I actually get on base now. At least I get to stretch a little bit.
1: The least amount I'll ever hurt with one of those situations.
0: Who's hot category? I got to put Logan Henderson in there. Got that to. Man was beautiful yesterday. 6 innings, 3 hits, 2 runs, both earned because he fell going to cover first base. That's a tough scene. For Logan Henderson, but 8 Ks, no walks. Now, Dave, you said you think he's going to be in the rotation for at least another start, potentially two.
2: Yeah, I would expect that just with Brandon Woodruff being on the IL. Now, Woodruff says he thinks it's going to be a minimum stint. We'll see about that. I'm not necessarily so convinced because he dropped 8 miles an hour in velocity.
0: And I also don't think, Dave, that it would be a bad thing to make it an additional turn through the rotation, right? Like, I think, right. Like, in all reality, we were talking about it of forecasting him. If you got 22 starts for the $22 million, you felt pretty happy about that. Like, you knew it was going to be baked in that you were going to have to give him a little bit of rest.
2: Yeah.
0: And if it's the most important to be pitching games in August and September, this doesn't feel like a bad time to give him 2 weeks to be able to build that thing back.
2: No, it's certainly not a bad time to just give him a little bit of a rest there. Just try and make sure that velocity comes back. And also, this is why you got all the depth that you did in the offseason. It's why you got Kyle Harrison and Shane Drouin and Brandon Sproat to help fill out this rotation. And you have all those depth options down there in AAA that you can turn to, like a Logan Henderson, to come up and fill in and without skipping a beat. I mean, if you had a healthy Brandon Woodruff, is he going to throw 6 innings, a 2-run ball? Probably. So, I mean, Logan Henderson, this is exactly why you have this depth, and I'd expect them to run with him until Woodruff comes back.
0: I also would urge them to use Logan Henderson because he's just been good when he's come up. Now, granted, I know he's 24,
1: right?
0: And I know last year, what did he make, 1 or 2 starts, right? He had the first start was really, really good, and at some particular point, you don't want to be wasting
1: his good stuff, right?
0: But wasting his good bullets down there in AAA. We're just joking about it with Wags.
1: Right.
0: In a sad, almost morbid sense, you know these guys that are pumping 96, 97, upwards of 100 miles an hour are going to potentially have an injury at some particular point. If the guy can get big league hitters out,
1: do it in the big leagues.
0: Let's get big league hitters out. Let's do this instead of getting guys out at AAA.
2: He had a 1.02 ERA. For Nashville.
1: Is that
2: 102?
1: Good?
2: 102.
0: That seems pretty good.
2: Sources are saying that's pretty good.
0: He also looks like
1: on that stuff, yeah.
0: He also appears to be, because he's not as small as Zach Davies, but gives a little bit of Zach Davies vibes. He does seem like the guy that you'd not be worried about, right? She tells you not to worry about. All of a sudden, Logan Henderson comes up.
1: I see what you're saying.
0: With a goofy mustache, and he's like, "Yeah, don't worry about it, man. We're just friends." Like, yeah, 100%. All of a sudden, well, she's ghosting you because she got Logan Henderson now. She said, "Get out of here, bad boy."
1: Good stuff.
0: Is a wild story, Dave. Has anybody ever followed up on the Zach Davies love and no longer love story?
1: That's a great question.
2: I haven't heard anything.
1: It crossed my mind a couple months ago that I remember that happening. I think the reason people haven't done it much is because he hasn't been that good in the major leagues since.
2: Has he been playing lately?
0: I was going to say, I think he's still in the big leagues, if I'm not mistaken. At least he's on this year's MLB The Show.
1: You know what? I don't know. I mean, he has not listed anywhere this year on Baseball Reference.
2: In the majors in 2023.
0: Wow. Maybe it ruined his career.
1: Wow. That shocked me. So I guess that's your answer. He thought he was the man, and he was hot cheeks that last season in Arizona.
0: In the who's not category, Zach Davies, after he ghosted his wife and just basically told her that we're no longer married because I'm blocking your number and never talking to you again.
1: Yeah, he sounded like a real piece of work with that.
0: That sounds like a guy that's in the not category. Yeah. Potentially who's hot? Maybe Zach Davies' ex-wife. I haven't looked. Maybe Trendline could be going way up for her. Oh, I didn't mean physically. I just meant like in terms of success and
1: I know what you meant.
0: Life enjoyment.
1: We're gonna make that.
2: Also, probably not
0: super unfortunate looking. 877-794-1974.
1: I'll try and do some research on this. Maybe I'll try and work on this. Someone's gonna be on a podcast. Someone's gonna care.
0: This feels like a Kelly Stafford podcast in the waiting.
2: Right? I wonder if Jonathan Lucroy will dive into that on
1: that's the next one. That's going to come up this week sometime.
0: Video that I saw, you mentioned it. By the way, Donovan Jorgensen, heating and cooling, the best employee-owned, largest employee-owned HVAC company in the state of Wisconsin, DonovanJorgensen.com. 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What was the video? Is that Jonathan Lucroy's podcast that I saw the video of him trying to trash and trying to make the Brewers look bad in the trade conversation that he was having?
2: I think that was someone else's podcast.
0: So he was a guest on somebody else's podcast.
1: Yeah, I'm trying to source the actual podcast.
0: So the whole conversation, the impetus of it was Jonathan Lucroy trying to make David Stearns look like a bad guy, from at least what I was able to gather in the conversation of he put out teams that were on his no trade list, gave that to the Brewers.
2: Mm-hmm.
0: The Brewers then traded him to a team that was on his no trade list in the Cleveland, at the time, I believe, Indians.
2: Yes.
0: Now, first off, wasn't a bad place to go. Would have been a good place to go. They were a good team at that point, if I'm not mistaken.
2: They made the World Series.
0: It seems like a good year to go to the Cleveland Indians. Instead, Jonathan Lucroy decided otherwise because he did not want to go there. He wanted to go to the Dodgers from all conversation. And
1: there was one other team, too, he said he would go to. Rangers.
0: It seems like he was trying to put the Brewers on blast. I don't know that it landed as well as he kind of made it, thought that it was going to.
1: It's funny because a lot of people feel it did. I've been kind of back and forth on it. I don't know how to feel about it. He did try. I think it's going to work for him because there are so many angry Mets fans right now, and they need a villain. They need a scapegoat, and that's Stearns, right? And
0: that's fair.
1: It was about Stearns, so I think that's why he's going to get a lot of support because this is the big piece of meat that Mets fans need to get to make Stearns the villain.
0: Hey, Stearns might be public enemy number one.
1: That's what I'm saying. So I think that's why he'll get support.
0: Okay.
1: Whether or not he put, I mean, listen.
0: I must have been reading it more with Brewers algorithm.
1: Which you should be. I mean, obviously that's our worldview. I don't have a problem with that.
0: A lot of the comments I'm at least making off of it, I was like, well, yeah. They took the best trade package. Trade deadline, that is kind of the deal. It was kind of sketchy where they weren't going to say it to his face to the team that he was ultimately getting traded to.
2: Not telling him which team. It's like, well, you told me that you're trading me. You might as well just tell me what team it is.
0: I'm going to walk out here and find out.
2: That makes no sense. So, yeah, and just kind of like the people management of it just kind of seems off. You know, like the people skills there for David Stearns. Like, because if you want just the best package, you'd be like, hey, we traded you to Cleveland. We think they got the best package. And, you know, just think it over, that probably would have gone a whole lot differently.
0: David Stearns, 2016, this would have been one of his first.
2: That was his first full season.
0: First full season, because he takes over the last like week and a half of 2015, correct?
2: Yeah. Okay. He got hired then.
0: So you grow into the job. I get that. But again, there's certain times where it is supposed. It doesn't have to be super touchy feely.
1: His job,
0: And like, there's a way of doing business, no doubt about it. And could you be more with a better bedside manner? I guess he's also in the first year on the job. I also just love the fact that Lucroy conversation is hot on the algorithm.
1: It's big.
0: I didn't know that he was like somewhat of a political activist.
1: And that's the undercurrent to this whole thing. It seems like people are taking a position on this.
0: With Jonathan Lucroy's game.
1: Yeah, it seems like people are taking a position on this, whether or not they like his other stuff, which is fine. But I think that's one thing you have to at least acknowledge when you're discussing this specific clip and how it relates to Stearns, is that some people also seem to have an opinion on it one way or the other.
0: Yeah, I was fascinated.
1: And that's what it is. By the way, this was the To the Majors podcast hosted by MLB veterans Cody Allen and Kevin Pillar.
0: Pillar.
1: Yeah.
0: Yep.
1: So I don't know. I've never heard of this podcast before that, but then again, that's true. A lot of them. So
0: yeah, that's true. A lot of them.
1: This will help their algorithm. Speaking of it, so a lot of discussion on Mets Twitter about it.
0: Mets Twitter is a fun place to go to.
1: But famously,
0: you want to talk about just like people watching. One of the beautiful things about summer, state fair, summer fest, all the beautiful festivals that are going around in the state of Wisconsin during the summer, people watching. One of my favorite parts of it. hate watching on Twitter and seeing folks lose their ever-loving minds about their team being Cheeks is a beautiful thing to be able to do. So congratulations, Jonathan LaCroix. Hope he's happy. Didn't realize that he was getting into a world of political activism, but hey, I'm down for it, man. Go and live,
1: he's a content guy now.
0: He's a content guy now.
1: For
0: sure. That's awesome. Yeah. Okay, good for him. 877-794-1973. How on earth are we already at the last break of the show?
1: Crazy, man.
0: How does this happen? Just flies. Because we're having too much fun. Reminisce on the good old no BS days because Dave Gasper's over on the other side. Armin Sarian's right there. I'm Billy Schmidt. We're huddled up with all of you on YouTube, X, Facebook. Still on Facebook today. 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

0: home on the huddle. Billy Armin and Dave Gasper in with you this week. Drew on vacation. Thanks for hanging out with us on the YouTube stream, on X, on Facebook. 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
1: Indeed.
0: And he's our hero of the day. Passes away this morning at the age of 87. One of the great iconic voices in all of baseball history. Called what, like 5 World Series championships for the Yankees? Decades of baseball and decades of incredible, incredible catchphrases that often imitated, never duplicated. Done good, John Sterling. You're our hero of the day, presented by Current Electric. As we can roll on and wrap things up on this Game Balls and Kicks to the Balls Monday, Armin, Game Ball to you for just putting out maybe the greatest television commercial of all time.
1: That's the one, man. That McDonald's commercial,
0: that
1: dude.
0: That McDonald's commercial, bro. The Michael Jordan and Larry Bird is one of, if not the greatest one that was ever put together. And is that the inspiration, as he says, the two-piece outfit? Is that the inspiration for the Armin Sarian rompers that we see?
1: I think that's where it started, man. That Jordan one was popular. He also wore it like around like some Olympics video. And people still try and get that to this day. So, man, that's an iconic commercial. Just took me back a little bit. So enjoy it. And thanks to everybody that joined us today here in the huddle.
0: It also makes you almost want to wake and bake with Happy Place Hemp and happyplacehemp.com. Promo code huddle and go to McDonald's.
1: Yeah, absolutely, man. Get those fries.
0: Like, in all reality, I'm doing this right now and I'm thinking, wow, Big Arch Burger might actually end up happening today.
1: Not too bad, that's for sure.
0: It's a beautiful one. Thanks to everybody for hanging out with us today. Great job, Dave Gasper. Game ball to Dave Gasper on the way out.
1: Let's go, Dave.
0: But don't rest on your laurels. We got a long week ahead of us. We got a long week ahead of us. Dave Gasper on the other side. He'll also be in the chair for the baseball pregame show that starts up tonight at 5:30 on Fox Sports Radio Wisconsin. For Armin, I'm Billy. We'll see you tomorrow morning on the huddle.
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2: The 76ers are 7.5-point underdogs against the Knicks. I mentioned Detroit. You got to have that second score. They got it with Tobias Harris. Cade Cunningham was wonderful, 32-12. But having Tobias Harris there certainly gives you that second option as they come back from a 3-1 deficit. I mean, I was trying to think the last time you had two teams come back from a 3-1 series deficit. Well, the last time it happened twice in a single postseason is 2020. The Nuggets rallied to beat the Jazz and in the first round beat the Clippers in the Western Conference semifinals. But that's twice with the, you know, the same team doing that as opposed to two separate teams. The Pistons and the Sixers were able to do that. All righty. John Sterling, longtime broadcaster for the Yankees, has passed away at the age of 87. Incredible run.

0: Terry Bradshaw 4 Super Bowls.
1: Yikes. Okay. Mariah Carey is on this list of greatest living songwriters. Okay? Mariah Carey wrote that silly Christmas song. I don't know what other songs that she wrote. I mean, I want to be fair to her, but does anybody know the catalog for Mariah Carey? Marvin, aren't you a Mariah Carey fan?
2: I told you that in confidence, but yes. But she wrote a lot of her hit songs.
1: Okay. I'm not up on her hit songs, but she did write that Christmas song. Yes, Dylan.
3: Always Be My Baby. That's a pretty good one, Dan. Fantasy.
1: Those are both. I just know the movie Glitter didn't do well, did it? But she's very successful, and she can sing in 5 octaves, I believe. I think 5. I don't know. I think there's somebody on record who has 8 octaves.
0: No.
1: I know.
0: An 8-octave player?
1: Yes. Yes. Not a 5-tool. 8-octave player. I don't know. I think it's somebody from South America. Maybe find that out. Because it's supposed to be 5 is that's where very few can go. But I think there was somebody who did 8 octaves. Yes, Paul.
0: Georgia Brown, ironically a Brazilian singer.
1: All right.
0: Holds a Guinness World Record for widest vocal range. 8 octaves.
1: Okay. There you go.
0: Back to you.
1: Yeah. I may be out of touch in sports, but this other stuff, the stuff that you don't need to know, unless it's time for Trivial Pursuit. Jim Jackson, NBA college basketball analyst. Always great to have Jim back. How you feeling?
4: I'm good. Just for you, I got up early. You know, I'm on the West Coast. So just letting you know that if we didn't have this really good relationship,
1: I mean, it's
4: I'm just saying,
1: Jim, it's 8:30 out there. I mean,
4: yeah, but I live in LA. I mean,
1: so. I know it's 8:30 in LA. It's not 4:30.
4: That's early.
1: It's not early.
4: No, it's early. It really is. I'm off season now. So now I don't have to. I don't have to be up. So this is a strategic effort that I'm giving you right now.
1: How about a round of applause for Jim Jackson?
0: Hero.
5: All right, Jim. Okay. Warner, come on now.
1: Damn.
4: There you go.
1: He got up at 8:30.
4: No, I didn't get up at 8:30. I got up earlier to make sure I was ready. Okay. So that means, you know, I had to get up early.
1: By the way, your good buddy, Jason Kidd, was on the show last week. And you know what? You know what he co-signed on?
4: Tell me.
1: That he sicked out on that shooting contest when he was with the Mavs.
4: Daddy, what?
1: Remember, he got sick. He didn't. I flew down to Dallas. I told you the story. You didn't believe me.
4: No, I still don't.
1: Marvin, did Jason Kidd admit that he was afraid to shoot against me when he was with the Mavs?
5: Jim, I know you think DP is lying, but J. Kidd confirmed his story.
4: Okay, but how did he say it is the key? Because he could just be placating you to make sure that you keep your prayer.
1: So now you're calling Jason Kidd a liar.
4: No, I said placate. Understand the language is that Jason is that kind of player. I mean, and coach, it's all about the team. It's not about him. So if you say it, Jay's like, okay, yes, Dan, you know what? I didn't want to get embarrassed.
1: And that's basically what he said, Jim.
4: Yeah, and I said the same thing. You see how it works?
1: Yeah. I'm just saying that you questioned me as a journalist, and that hurt.
4: Well, I question the one-on-one part, and that's shooting.
1: No,
4: I'm still waiting for that.
1: Oh, no, I'm not playing him one-on-one. I'm just shooting.
4: But no, well, you and I, I'm not passing up on that opportunity now.
1: You should be able to beat me. all right, let me talk some basketball.
4: Okay.
1: I don't know what Jaylen Brown is talking about, but feels like he might get in trouble for saying this about the referees in the playoffs.
6: It clearly had an agenda, like maybe because I spoke and I was critical of the refs in the regular season. So, you know, how they responded, like you're going to lead the playoffs in offensive fouls. That's that was the response from the officiating crew. You could clearly tell. And I've actually spoke to some refs and they said it was agenda going into each game. So anytime Jaylen brings his arm up, just from reputation, just call it. Paul George does the same thing. Jalen Brunson does the same thing. Shit, I can go down the list. It's a basketball play.

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9: Game day. And they are both back into the lineup. And so let's get right into the lineups here for this one. Starting with the St. Louis Cardinals, leading off and playing second base, J.J. Weatherholt. Batting second and the DH, Ivan Herrera. Batting third and playing first base, Alec Burleson. Batting cleanup and playing right field, Jordan Walker. Batting fifth and playing third base, Nolan Gorman. Batting sixth, the shortstop, Mason Wynn. Batting seventh, playing left field, Nathan Church. Batting 8th and catching, Pedro Páez. And batting 9th and playing center field, Victor Scott II. All in support of Kyle Leahy on the mound. Meanwhile, for the Brewers, here is their first lineup with Churio and Vaughn back. Leading off and playing center field, Garrett Mitchell. Batting 2nd, playing left field, Jackson Churio for the first time this season. Batting 3rd and playing second base, Bryce Terang. Batting cleanup and catching, William Contreras. Batting 5th and playing first base, Jake Bowers. Batting 6th and the DH tonight, Andrew Vaughn. Batting 7th and playing right field, Sal Frelick. Batting 8th and playing third base, Luis Rengifo. And batting 9th and playing shortstop, David Hamilton. All in support of Chad Patrick on the mound. Those are the lineups here today. I'd like to thank all of you for joining us on Facebook, YouTube, X, Twitter, as some might say, some of the old heads might call it. If you refuse to adjust to calling it X, just like the many of us who refuse to call it American Family Field, it's still Miller Park. I know that there are those of you out there. I'm with you. I understand. I totally get it. I understand resisting that name change. It's like, look, you had the name that was great before. Why change it? But the X, Twitter, YouTube, Facebook, we are on all those spots. Appreciate all of you watching on there as we get going here. The news of the day for the Milwaukee Brewers, obviously the big stuff there with the

0: lineup. Andrew Vaughn, Jackson Churio activated off the injured list, and they are brought back here onto the roster for the first time since opening day, for the first time all season for Jackson Churio. So that is great. And bringing them back into the lineup should help this group quite a bit, because there have been a lot of complaints about this Brewers offense, which is understandable. I get it. You've watched some of these at-bats, watched some of these games where the offense hasn't really been going. They haven't been hitting a ton of home runs. And that's because a couple of their best home run hitters, such as Jackson Churio and Andrew Vaughn, were on the injured list. So they get to come back here, and going off of the roster, as kind of expected, Greg Jones gets designated for assignment. He is off the roster. And Blake Perkins gets optioned to AAA Nashville. Not entirely surprised by either of those. I thought it would be Blake Perkins that got the boot. Greg Jones was a foregone conclusion. I already knew that one. That doesn't take any sort of skill or knowledge to know that Greg Jones is going to be the one that gets DFA'd when these guys come back. As for the last spot here, Blake Perkins, I kind of expected it. There was some thought that maybe Tyler Black could be the one that gets sent down, just with, first base and left field. First baseman and left fielder coming back. Those are the primary positions that Tyler Black plays. So it's like, would he get sent down? Is he going to have fewer opportunities to hit? I still think there is going to be that DH opportunity for him quite a bit with Christian Yelich still out. So Tyler Black gets to stay here. Plus, he's been hitting the crap out of the ball. So that's been nice. So when you have him hitting and performing that well, makes it easier to send down Greg Jones and Blake Perkins, because those two get the, I hope you're sitting down for this. Greg Jones and Blake Perkins were a combined 7-for-67 on the season. That's right, 7-for-67. If you're doing the quick math in your head, that is a 104 batting average for those two guys on the season. That is horrendous. And that is why those are the two players getting sent down for Jackson Churio and Andrew Vaughn. Whatever it is those two guys are going to provide, even if Churio and Vaughn are nowhere near as good as we have expected them to be, as we have seen them being, they are in all likelihood going to be better than hitting 104. So you've got improvements here to the offense, a lot to be excited about with this group. That's really kind of the big news of the day, being able to get these guys back. Greg Jones, Blake Perkins heading out. So you're getting the roster much, much better. Jackson Churio, very excited to be back, to be making his 2026 season debut. And he, along with a translator and coach, game preparation specialist, Daniel DeMondesert, talked to the media. Video here courtesy of Kurt Hoag. Let's listen in to Jackson Churio as he gets set to make his 2026 season debut.
1: Jackson, how did you feel that Nashville went for you?
2: ¿Cómo tú sentiste que se fue en Nashville?
3: No, pues bien, la verdad que gracias a Dios no sentí molestias en mi cuerpo y estoy bien.
2: It was good. You know, thanks to God, I didn't feel anything that was bothersome, in my body. So, thankfully, it was good.
4: When you foul that ball off your ankle, what's the first thing that goes through your mind?
2: Cuando tú das el foul contra el tobillo, ¿qué es la primera cosa que pasa por tu mente?
3: No, no, que me golpeé, en verdad, me dolía bastante, pero sabía que no iba a hacer nada, que me iba a impedir más adelante.
2: It hurt, for sure. It hurt right away, but, I knew kind of after that it wasn't going to be anything that was going to put me out, for any, long period of time or anything like that.
5: Any lingering effects? Any pain still from it?
2: ¿Alguna molestia todavía de ese
3: No, pues la verdad me siento super bien físicamente y como le he dicho, gracias a Dios estoy aquí y lo voy a seguir dando todo.
2: No, I feel great. Physically, I feel really, really good right now. And thanks to God, I'm going to be able to go out there and give my everything.
5: Wearing some more, any more padding on the foot?
2: ¿Alguna más protección?
3: No, yo creo que vamos a empezar a usar el protector completo, ya que él había quitado la parte de abajo, pero ya se la podría poner.
2: Yeah, I think we're going to start using the full protector now. I had taken off the toe piece, but I think we're going to go ahead and use all of it.
1: Bonnie said he was happy to see you walk a little bit more. Was that part of your plan when you were down there, or just how it went?
2: Juan dije que estaba feliz para verte corriendo más bases por bola cuando tú estabas ahí. ¿Eso fue parte del plan o cómo fue?
3: Sí, no, la verdad que estaba tratando de ver la mayor cantidad de pichos posible, tratar de de ponerme bien y bueno, la verdad me sentí bastante bien.
2: Yeah, you know, when I went down there, I was trying to see as many pitches as I possibly could. So I think it was a little bit part of the plan, and you know, just trying to get that part of my game back and feel good. And I feel really good now.
5: Have you been better in that regard, going back to spring and even the WBC?
2: Tú has sido mejor en esa área, corriendo bolas en tu selección de pitcheo hasta el spring training en el clásico.
3: Yo creo que sí, yo creo que eso a mí ya es tiempo, ¿sabes? 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
2: Yeah, definitely. I think part of that comes with time. I'm a player that likes to hit, and so, but I think with time, that's just is part of it. And I think it's an area that I know that I want to continue to work on and improve.
4: I think Jackson was 6 at bats down there. Is that enough? How do you get ready so fast on that rehab assignment?
2: Era 6 turnos. En tu opinión, ¿tú crees que era suficiente? ¿Y cómo tú te pones listo en un rehab así que es medio rápido?
3: Sí, no, pues yo creo que cuando estábamos en mi última, usaba mucho lo que era el taller, bateando, me he sentido bien y claro, yo creo que me siento ready.
2: Yeah, definitely. I think, going back to whenever we were in Milwaukee, I was able to get a lot of ABs off of the TruTrack machine there and just getting a lot of hitting in general and where, my body felt great. So, I definitely feel like a regular.
0: All right, there was Jackson Churio through the interpreter, Daniel DeMondesert, and video courtesy of Kurt Hogue of the Journal Sentinel there. And yeah, Jackson Churio bringing out the full, the toe piece of the ankle guard there. Smart move. Love that. Don't foul the ball off your foot again like that, because that's certainly scary. You love to see these guys make these kind of adjustments to try to avoid any sort of injuries like that. Like, you notice how Garrett Mitchell is sliding feet first into every base that he goes into. Now, doesn't matter, home plate, second base, like every place he's going, he is sliding feet first to try and protect that twice surgically repaired shoulder. Good. That's going to keep him healthy. And that's very exciting here because, look, we've got a lot on, the Brewers have a lot on Jackson Churio and needing him to be a part of this lineup. They need him healthy. They were able to tread water for the first couple of weeks here without him. And that's really kind of what the Brewers needed to do. I mean, the fact that they had lost Jackson Churio on opening day, they lost Andrew Vaughn the next day, two of their best right-handed hitters in that lineup, to lose both of them back-to-back like that, and then to lose Yelich not too long afterwards. I mean, that's a lot from your offense that's missing. And to be able to tread water in a very, very competitive division. I mean, the Brewers would be leading pretty much any American League division right now. And I think the Brewers, despite being tied for last year in the NL Central, have a better record than all but like two or three teams in the American League. It is insane, the imbalance right now between the National League and the American League and just the absolute stacked standings. Now, that's part of that is going to be because you have all these interleague games early on, but still, the Brewers were able to successfully tread water and just kind of stay in the race here, stay above 500, not fall too far out of it without Jackson Churio, without Andrew Vaughn, and now these guys are back. And that puts them in a much better position to be able to run down the Chicago Cubs, the Cincinnati Reds, and all these teams ahead of them. And it starts with another team that's ahead of them, the St. Louis Cardinals. Cardinals have been an upstart kind of team. I mean, they're a team that has been rebuilding. I mean, they let go of all their veterans. They traded them. They cleared it out for all these young guys. Chaim Bloom took over as the general manager. John Mozeliak departed as his contract ran out. He retired. And now Chaim Bloom takes it over, fully does the rebuild thing, trades away Wilson Contreras. Not that he wouldn't still cause problems with the Brewers. Trades away Sonny Gray. All these veterans, Nolan Arenado gone. So they clear the deck for these young kids. And Cardinals are actually, they seem to be playing loose. They seem to be playing pretty well. So that does get to be a bit of a problem because I was very much enjoying the St. Louis Cardinals being bad for the last couple of years. I wish it would stay that way. You know it doesn't, because the Cardinals have just been too good of an organization historically, too well run in order for that to stay the status quo, for them to accept being bad for that long. So part of the reason that they have turned it around is J.J. Weatherholt, this kid that they got at the top of their order playing second base. He has been their top prospect, first-round pick, really, really good player, and he's probably going to be a thorn in the Brewers' side for years to come. You know, just as soon as they get rid of Nolan Arenado, the thorn in the Brewers' side for the past however many years, now all of a sudden they got another kid who's probably going to end up being the same kind of thing. We'll see. This is the first time the Brewers are getting a chance to see J.J. Weatherholt. And, I mean, he can quickly put himself in terms of that Brewers killer category, or perhaps the Brewers can stave that off for a little bit. That would be nice if they could, if Chad Patrick and this Brewers pitching staff could stave off J.J. Weatherholt going off on this team. But, yeah, that's kind of the big player that they have over there. Other news here for the day for the Brewers. Christian Yelich taking some batting practice with the rest of the group like normal today. Yelich on the IL was given a mid to late May return timeline. So now that we're sitting here on May 4th, May the 4th be with all of you. But now that we're sitting here, you got, I mean, maybe a week or so until you get to what they would call maybe mid-May, maybe that early timeline. They have not given a more specific timeline since then. But if y'all just take an on-field BP with everyone else like normal, it shouldn't be too much longer. He remains on schedule, and that is the important part. He's not being held back. There's nothing about him being ahead of schedule. But that schedule is mid to late May. So provided things continue to progress, no setbacks, it could be more on the mid-May portion of that rather than the late-May portion of that timeline for Christian Yelich. Also in the transactions here today, Quinn Priester returned from his rehab assignment and still on the injured list as he has a bout of shoulder soreness. We'll get more into that in the next segment coming up as well, and just kind of dive into what's going on with Quinn Priester. But Angel Zerpa, again, considering Tommy John surgery. Remember, he was placed on the IL with forearm tightness. And they have not given any further updates on that, just that he is considering Tommy John. But that would certainly take him out for the rest of the year and part of next season as well, if he were to undergo the procedure. The Brewers announced that CeCe Sabathia and Dave Parker are going to be inducted into the Wall of Honor on Friday. Now, we knew they were going into the Wall of Honor over the offseason. They made that announcement. But on Friday here is when they're going to be having the ceremony. They're going to have the pregame video ceremony and all that as the Brewers take on the New York Yankees, the team that CeCe Sabathia ultimately went to after he left the Brewers. Sabathia is going to throw out ceremonial first pitch. We're going to have all the nostalgia, all the great things there. Absolutely love it. Very much excited for that. And long overdue for CeCe Sabathia and Dave Parker. I know they weren't here long, but certainly very, very important to get them in there and have them honored somehow. Also, I want to briefly touch on this. Cooper Pratt not called up today, like some may have thought. I've seen some on social media, on the X, the Twitter machine, telling it, you know, thinking that Cooper Pratt could be getting called up. He was scratched. He was a late scratch from the Sunday lineup in Nashville. So whenever that happens, the mind instantly goes to, oh, is he coming up? Is that it? He's been hot for the last week and a half. But the Brewers made their transactions today. No Cooper Pratt. I still think it's probably a little bit early for him to end up getting the call, but you never know, especially once they sign him to that extension. So we're still waiting on Cooper Pratt. Who knows? We probably won't get any sort of update on him until tomorrow when, you know, we either see him back in the lineup in Nashville, you know, maybe the, you know, Rick Sweet's going to be able to tell everyone what's going on, and that can get put out there. But Cooper Pratt not called up here, like some may have been hoping or thinking would be happening. But instead, the Brewers just go with bringing back Andrew Vaughn and Jackson Churio as the big roster moves, big news here of the day. All right, we're going to continue here on the baseball pregame show. We're going to talk about what's going on with Quinn Priester. Take another look at the rotation. And really, what can we expect from Jackson Churio and Andrew Vaughn now that they're back from the injured list? That's all coming up. Stay with us. You're listening to the Baseball Pregame Show presented by Import Minded.
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0: Welcome back into the Baseball Pregame Show. I'm Dave Gasper, filling in for Hunter Baumgart one more day here. And as we just kind of left the last segment talking about Cooper Pratt not getting the call up to the major leagues, I wonder if my good friend Adam McAlvey was listening to the pregame show here, because he gives out an update during the commercial break here, saying, sorry, Cooper Pratt fans, he is not in the big leagues today. He didn't play Sunday's game for AAA Nashville because of a sore foot that isn't expected to sideline him long. So there it is, a minor injury for Cooper Pratt. That is what scratched him from the lineup in AAA Nashville. Not a call-up to the big leagues, as many might have hoped, because you look at Joey Ortiz's numbers and you just think, ah, they're just not there. You watch David Hamilton bunting with two strikes and two outs and striking out, and you just think, oh, my goodness, you need something more from there. As much as you might love the bunt hits and things like that for Hamilton, the speed that he provides, the great defense that Joey Ortiz has, it's great. But like a little something more productive offensively from that group. You don't need a ton, just something. But alas, it is not quite yet Cooper Pratt time in Milwaukee. So we're going to have to wait a little bit on that as he is dealing with a sore foot. But another soreness issue that the Brewers are dealing with, Quinn Priester. This is not ideal. This is suboptimal here for Quinn Priester. Quinn, obviously, big part of last season's success. Won like 19, 20 games in a row that he pitched. And comes into this season, wrist is bothering him, and goes through the spring. And then it's like, okay, it's still bugging him. So they go see a doctor, get it figured out. Has thoracic outlet syndrome in his wrist, which is a new one for me. Typically, it's in the shoulder, right around there that you have the issue. And so they try and rehab through it and get him out there pitching. And the last, when Priester last pitched on Friday for AAA Nashville. So when we last talked on Friday on this show, he was set to make that rehab start. He was supposed to go four innings, 60 to 65 pitches. Ends up going 62 pitches, but just two innings plus one batter. Gave up five runs. Walks were still a problem. Command was not there. The stuff was not there. Sinker sitting 91, 92. And when you have that for a couple starts in a row and it doesn't really seem to be progressing and getting better, he's not getting stretched out because he's just not able to throw enough strikes. That causes problems. So the Brewers have recalled Priester from his rehab assignment. They've returned him from that, and he remains on the IL, and he is dealing with a bout of shoulder soreness, and he is getting more imaging and testing done on that to figure out what exactly is going on. But this is, I think, a major concern here for Quinn Priester, because thoracic outlet, typically, when pitchers are dealing with that, it requires surgery and it requires a 9-month recovery period. Like you are out for the rest of the season if you've got TOS. Now, most of the times it's in the shoulder to begin with. And for him, it kind of started in the wrist. But now that he's dealing with shoulder soreness, that's not a great sign, in my opinion. I'm not a doctor. I'm certainly no medical professional, nor do I play one on TV or radio. But putting two and two together, I can make four. And shoulder soreness here is not good news. We'll see ultimately if there's any sort of structural damage, if the TOS progressed or something. But the stuff clearly was not coming back. The feel's not coming back for Priester. Now, when I asked Pat Murphy about this back on the last homestand, Murphy said that kind of the loss of command there is pretty normal. Not having the touch and feel after having the TOS, having the wrist injury kind of thing. It does take a little bit of time for that to come back. But clearly the Brewers are feeling it's going to take a little bit more time than what they thought. They were trying to get him up to speed, trying to get him back out there. And it does not appear they're going to be able to get him back as quickly as they were hoping to. Because with this bout of shoulder soreness, he's going to be kicked back a little bit in that rehab. You know, even if he ultimately does get cleared from this, there's nothing structural. It was just sore for a little bit. Even with that, the Brewers are going to have to take it a bit more cautiously. Now, with returning him from the rehab assignment, that does kind of restart the clock when the Brewers do ultimately get him going again. Because for pitchers, you've got 30 days maximum on a rehab assignment that you can have him down there. So you can get your handful of starts and whatever else, but you got 30 days for that rehab to get going. And he's already been out there on rehab. He's had three starts out there. So he was about halfway through that 30-day stint, and it's clearly going to take longer than that to get him back up to game speed and big league game speed. So they return him, and whenever they do put him back out there, he is going to be able to kind of restart that clock at 30 days and get more of that full runway to be out there on the mound. But still, very much a concerning thing for Quinn Priester as they're trying to get him going again and trying to make sure that this rotation is as best as it possibly can be. Now, the rotation has been good. part of the reason that Matt Arnold got so much depth for this rotation over the offseason was because he knew things like this would happen. Whether it's Priester getting hurt, whether it's Woodruff getting hurt, whatever it is, having guys that can help step in and cover for them and do it well is incredibly important to have those options, such as Logan Henderson, who got the start on Sunday. Henderson did really, really well. I mean, he was perfect through four innings, probably would have ended up going, probably wouldn't have allowed a single run in that game had he not slipped on the mound trying to cover first base and just fallen flat on his face. So Henderson was fantastic. I think he's certainly earned more opportunities, provided that the Brewers don't want to make another move, which I don't think that they do. I think Henderson is a guy that they want to roll with here for the time being. They pushed everyone else back. They brought Henderson up to take Woodruff's spot. Mizrowski is originally slated the TBA for Wednesday. More on that in a little bit. But with Logan Henderson, I think he's going to be in this rotation at the very least until Brandon Woodruff comes back. Now, this is provided Woodruff has on that timeline that where he expected to be a minimum stay on the IL. I'm not so convinced that it's going to end up being a minimum stay just because the Brewers and Woodruff have been extremely cautious with him and with that shoulder having some inflammation. I know they don't feel like there's any sort of structural damage, which is good, but still, they might take it a little bit more cautiously with Woodruff because having Woodruff pitch in May is nowhere near as important to them as it is having him pitch in September and October. That is when they want him. So giving him a little bit more of an extended break really is not the worst thing in the world. And that allows Logan Henderson to get a little bit more run underneath him here, which I think he's going to be. I don't think this is just a one and done for Henderson. I think he's going to be able to make a couple of turns here in the rotation until ultimately Brandon Woodruff does return to this group. Who knows when that could be? But I think Henderson's going to be here for a little bit, provided again, he continues to pitch as well as he did back on Sunday, even though he gave up those two runs, was really, really strong through that game and gave the Brewers a chance to win had they not had their like total Sunday afternoon lineup out there with Bryce Terang scratched and things like that. And now that you've got Churio and Vaughn back, I think that does help quite a bit as well. But speaking of Mizrowski, as I mentioned there before, Jacob Mizrowski threw a bullpen today. He is still TBA for Wednesday. So this is kind of a standard, you know, midweek, you know, between starts bullpen session. So provided he recovers well from that and doesn't have any lingering issues, he should be good to go for Wednesday. So that's really kind of the update on him because he left with a hamstring cramp. Hamstring, he feels like it should be fine. Get some fluids in him. Get some bananas, things like that. Just be able to hydrate. And Miz is expected to be able to pitch there on Wednesday, but not quite making it official yet. That'll likely happen tomorrow. But also here, with the Brewers getting back Jackson Churio, Andrew Vaughn, they're two big pieces in the lineup. What really can we expect from these two guys with what they were coming back from? I mean, Churio was hitting the ball incredibly well in spring, taking some more walks. Vaughn, you know, you had a lot of expectation. I mean, he was hitting some homers as well. He was looking good in spring. And then obviously the hand fracture is knocked it out for both these guys. And I think Churio, I think I expect to be pretty good right out of the gate, just knowing Jackson Churio, what the kind of hitter he is, what he's been over the past couple of seasons. I'd be expecting him to be hitting the ball hard and kind of getting off on the right foot. Andrew Vaughn, though, I don't know. I mean, with the hamate injury that he had, so with the broken hamate bone, having surgery, removing it, coming back in about 5 weeks, which is pretty standard. We saw that with a couple of other guys this spring. I mean, there were two or three big-time players that had hamate injuries early on in spring. Francisco Lindor, Corbin Carroll. They had the surgery kind of right away and were able to go for the start of the season. So how did those guys do? Corbin Carroll started off incredibly hot. I mean, in the first couple of weeks, he's hitting like 300 He's still hitting like 273 after having a couple of offers the past few days. But still, Corbin Carroll, red hot as a hitter out of the gate, coming back from hamate surgery. Francisco Lindor was not. Francisco Lindor is hitting about 226. And then ultimately he ended up on the injured list in late April. So that's kind of the tricky part too. Cause I mean, both are star players. Both are definitely better pure hitters than Andrew Vaughn. But still, like, there's the range and potential outcomes there for what guys could be coming back. I mean, sometimes it can come back right away. The timing comes back, the power comes back, and they just kind of get into a rhythm right away. Sometimes they don't. Sometimes it takes them a little bit. Hand injuries are especially tough on hitters. It can sap them of power. Now, that's, again, generally when they're trying to fight through it. Normally when it's fully healed, it does get quite a bit better. We saw it with William Contreras last year when he was dealing with the broken middle finger and the power was just gone. I mean, he was clearly not his usual self at the plate. Now, this year, with a fully healthy middle finger, all of a sudden, William Contreras is hitting the ball well. He's got a couple of four-hit games strung together. I mean, he is just on a roll at the plate. So it just goes to show that those hand injuries can cause real problems if you let them go unfixed. And, you know, now that these guys have this fixed, how quickly can they get that hand strength back? Because a lot of hitting, I mean, it does involve hand strength. Being able to control the barrel, being able to get all of the baseball, a lot of it does come with hand strength. And if you don't have that fully back, it can be a lot more difficult to lift the baseball, to get underneath it, to hit the ball hard. So that is something to keep an eye on with both of these guys as they get started here. I think with Churio, I mean, he was hit by a pitch way earlier in spring, even before the WBC got started, and ended up playing through it. And then is when it became a problem, when he felt it during the exhibition games at American Family Field against the Royals. Or was it the Reds? No, it was the Reds. Whoever it was against, those exhibition games. That's when he felt it on a check swing there. So, yeah, you just... It's just something that I'm keeping an eye on, just how quickly these guys are going to be able to get back to their usual selves, you know, because there is perhaps that possibility that they might not be right away. And that's something to keep in mind, because we're all looking at it, it's like, oh my God, it's Jackson Churio's back, Andrew Vaughn's back. Like, everything is awesome. Everything's great. This whole offense is going to be fixed now. So it could be, absolutely could be, but got to keep in mind, there also is a possibility it may take them a little bit to get going. They didn't exactly get a ton of games down there in Nashville. I think they both played three. Churio left the third one early. So that, you know, they didn't necessarily get a ton of at-bats down there. They don't necessarily need them, but it is kind of nice to have if the Brewers could have a lot more at-bats. But they didn't play him on Sunday. They didn't play him the second game of a doubleheader. They didn't play him on Friday, I believe, down there in Nashville. So they played Wednesday, Thursday, and then Saturday. And Saturday is when Churio fouled it off his foot. But he's going to be wearing the toe guard on the Evo Shield, covering his ankle and his foot. So hopefully he'll have no issues there and be good to go. Because the Brewers need him. They absolutely need both of these guys in the lineup. All right. Speaking of, we'll get to the lineups coming up on the other side and some fast facts as well to get you ready for first pitch coming up in just about 20, 30 minutes or so. Stay right here. 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

0: minutes. It's time to take a look at tonight's lineup on the Baseball Pregame Show, presented by Import Minded, your trusted choice for exceptional vehicle care on South 27, just north of 894. Here's Hunter Baumgart.
1: Welcome back to the Baseball Pregame Show. Dave Gasper sitting in for Hunter Baumgart. One more time, one final segment here as we get you ready for first pitch between the Brewers and the St. Louis Cardinals. Chad Patrick on the mound today for the Brewers. Kyle Lahey, a right-hander, on the mound for the St. Louis Cardinals. Kyle Lahey, he is a converted reliever. Had 62 appearances last season, his best year in the major leagues, a 3.07 ERA, and he gets the start here for St. Louis, being put into the rotation now for them. They're giving him that opportunity because they got rid of Sonny Gray. They got rid of a lot of their veterans that they've had on that group. They're giving opportunities to some of their other guys, and Kyle Lahey getting that opportunity in the rotation. And has a 5.52 ERA on the season. His last time out, taking on the Pittsburgh Pirates, Lahey went 5 1/3, allowed a season high 9 hits and 3 earned runs, no walks, with 7 strikeouts, but gave up a bunch of hits and some runs there over those 5 1/3 innings. Did Kyle Lahey. Meanwhile, Chad Patrick's been having a pretty solid season here for the Brewers, a 2.57 ERA on the year, 2-1 record. Last time out for Patrick, went 5 innings, allowed just 1 hit, 2 runs, 5 walks, and 5 strikeouts. So that was a game where he was throwing up between innings. And the top of the second inning, he said he couldn't see. Kind of got a head rush, and he said he felt like his eyeballs were on top of his head, which had to be a weird feeling. And yeah, he apparently gets those pre-start, game day nerves, and causing him some distress over there. So, but he still made it through. Now, he did have, in that last inning, allowed 3 walks to lead off the inning. So he loaded the bases with nobody out, then ends up giving up a base hit, but still gets out of it with just those 2 runs that came across, and had a season high and strikeouts with 5. That's an interesting thing, too, about Chad Patrick this season. The strikeouts just haven't been there. They have dropped dramatically for him in terms of the swing and miss stuff that he had. Because not that he was ever really a massive strikeout guy before, but still, he's someone that typically is better in terms of getting swing and miss, and just hasn't quite been able to get that stuff moving or located where he wants to. He's had openers a couple of times this season, but so far it does not look like the Brewers are going with an opener for Chad Patrick here tonight. Let's go through the lineups one more time here as we get set in just a few minutes for first pitch. For the St. Louis Cardinals, leading off and playing second base, J.J. Weatherholt. Batting second and the DH, Ivan Herrera. Batting third and playing first base, Alec Burleson. Batting cleanup and playing right field, Jordan Walker. Batting fifth and playing third base, Nolan Gorman. Batting sixth, the shortstop, Mason Wynn. Batting seventh, the left fielder, Nathan Church. Batting eighth, the catcher, Pedro Páez. And batting ninth and playing center field, Victor Scott II. Meanwhile, for your Milwaukee Brewers, their lineup led off by center fielder Garrett Mitchell. Batting second, making his 2026 season debut, the left fielder Jackson Churio. Batting third, the second baseman, the platinum glover, Bryce Terang. Batting fourth, the catcher, William Contreras. Batting fifth, the first baseman, Jake Bowers. Batting sixth, making his return tonight as well at DH, Andrew Vaughn. Batting seventh in right field, Sal Frelick. Batting eighth at the hot corner, Luis Rengifo. And batting ninth and playing shortstop, David Hamilton. And that is how the Brewers line up against Kyle Lahey here tonight. And really, very excited to see Churio and Vaughn back in this group. Really lengthens that lineup quite a bit more. When you have Vaughn batting sixth and Frelick down to seventh, still, you're 7-8-9 in the lineup. Sal Frelick has had kind of a tough start to the season. He's picked it up a little bit more lately. But you're 7-8-9. I mean, that left side of the infield is still weak with Renjifo and Hamilton there. Whether it's Ortiz, Renjifo, Hamilton, any of that three, any of those combinations, it's a pretty weak left side of the infield, and it's going to be quite a bit. But your 1-7 looks a whole lot better now than it did before, right? It looks a whole lot better now that you don't have Greg Jones batting seventh or Brandon Lockridge batting sixth, even though Lockridge has been pretty solid to start the season. You don't have the Blake Perkins in there batting sixth or seventh. It does make this lineup feel a whole lot deeper now that you have Churio and Vaughn back in that group. You feel like you got a lot more power potential. You got a lot more ability for this group to be successful. I would have liked to see, you know, Tyler Blackett in there, but I do understand having Vaughn at DH, Bowers has been playing well. It's hard to take him out, so a lot of DH at-bats for probably one of those two guys each time out there. So that is going to make it tough for guys, like Tyler Black, to get in the lineup more now that both of these two guys are back, even though Black has been playing pretty well. So that is something to keep in mind there. But all right, let's get into some fast facts here as well to get you smarter, get you ready for first pitch here between the Brewers and the Cardinals. And just kind of talking about the lineup, talking about this group and how they've gone about it. Let's talk about ABS challenges for a second. Because, you know, that's obviously the new thing this year that we have in Major League Baseball. And how the Brewers handle ABS challenges has been interesting as hitters. Because you look at this group, they don't really challenge a ton. Jake Bowers, 0-1. William Contreras, 0-1 as a hitter. The most common ones here, Sal Frelick, 1-3. Garrett Mitchell, 1-3. And then there's Gary Sanchez. Gary Sanchez has challenged 14 times as a hitter. 14 times. The next closest is Mitchell and Sal with 3. That is insane. He is 6-14, so he's just under 500 on his challenges at the plate. But my goodness, Gary, he has challenged 14 times. The rest of the team combined, it looks like has challenged 14. Yeah. Doing this quick math, 1 + 1 + 2 + 1, here in my head, the rest of the lineup, the rest of the active players here, so like, Greg Jones is excluded from this list because he is no longer on the team, thankfully. But the rest of the group, 14 challenges, and they've only been successful on 3 of them. Meanwhile, Gary Sanchez on his own, 6-14. So that's interesting when it comes to that with ABS challenges. Also, we talk about the offense and how they've been struggling without Churio and Vaughn. But also, the Brewers are 4th in the league in run differential. At plus 45, they're only behind the Atlanta Braves, the New York Yankees, and the Los Angeles Dodgers in run differential. So they're still up there in terms of putting up runs and also preventing runs, which has been a big part of the success for this group over the past several years. Brewers taking on the Cardinals here for the first time this season. This is the most games into a season before the Brewers have played St. Louis since 2009. So if you think, you know, it's like, yeah, it seems weird that we haven't seen the rest of the NL Central quite a bit. It is kind of weird the way that they have the schedule set up. The Brewers haven't, they've only had one series against the Pittsburgh Pirates in the division. That's been it so far. And now they got another one here with the Cardinals. Latest they've ever played the Cardinals for the first time through. They've almost always played them in April, at least once. So most games with 34 games played before playing them since 2009 when they had 36 games that they had to wait to play them. So finally, Brewers taking on the Cardinals here. And also, the Brewers had their 12th bunt hit of the season yesterday. If it seems like they're bunting a lot more, it's because they are. The Brewers lead the major leagues in bunt hits ahead of the White Sox with 11 and the Diamondbacks with 10. David Hamilton, of course, leads all major league players with 6 bunt hits, and Brandon Lockridge has 4. So That's already 10 bunt hits with those two out of the 12, with just Lockridge and Hamilton, the two fastest guys on the roster. So I guess it makes sense that would be the case. But still, a lot of bunting. A lot of bunting for the Brewers. You got to, you know, play a small ball, play to your strengths. And for Brandon Lockridge and David Hamilton, speed is their strength. Power is not their strength. David Hamilton's not going to be hitting a ton of homers. Brandon Lockridge, I know he hit a whole bunch in spring training, but Lockridge isn't going to be hitting a ton of homers. So what's your strength? It's your speed. So get on base, whatever way you can, steal second, be a menace on the base pad, take extra bases. That is the recipe for success for this team. That is what they need to do. So that is what they're going to continue to do. When they have those opportunities, we're now probably going to see quite a bit less of Brandon Lockridge in the lineup as Jackson Churio is now back, likely playing every single day out there in left field. Lockridge could see some, you know, splitting some time with Garrett Mitchell out there in center. But Mitchell's largely an everyday-ish player out there in center field. I know the Brewers are going to be kind of trying to maintain him, give him some off days every now and then. When there's a lefty start on the mound, Mitchell's probably not going to start. But still, he's going to be playing just about every single day over there. Churio is going to be an everyday player. That much is for sure. Vaughn is going to be playing just about every single day. Bowers, I don't know how you take him out of the lineup either, although he hasn't had a home run in quite a while. So you got a much deeper lineup, much deeper position player group. Again, Greg Jones and Blake Perkins get sent out. Jones DFA'd. Perkins option to Nashville. Those two are a combined 7-for-67 on the season. And they get to be replaced with Jackson Churio and Andrew Vaughn. So that puts the Brewers in a much, much better spot. Greg Jones, I'm going to be honest, he's in all likelihood going to clear waivers and get outrighted AAA Nashville. So he's probably going to stay in the organization. But he would be off the 40-man roster. So they would have to make another 40-man roster move in order to get him back onto the big league roster. But Brewers have Jackson Churio and Andrew Vaughn back. They've got Chad Patrick on the mound here tonight, taking on the St. Louis Cardinals and trying to win another series here and start a new winning streak. I'd like to thank all of you for listening in and letting me fill in for Hunter Baumgart. Thank you for listening. This has been the Baseball Pregame Show presented by Import Minded.
2: 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He has excelled in athletics, but puts academics first, earning a 4.0 GPA while participating in the rigorous IB program at CMH. Congratulations, May Student Athlete of the Month, Finn Milliman. 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